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5: Well, hit.com.au is where you need to go to enter into Hit Mackay and the Wit Sunday's Million Dollar Voice. It's your chance to win $1 million. What would you do with that cash? Well, Rhythm and the Reef is on this Saturday out of the Botanic Gardens. And talking about that, well, imagine buying $1 million worth of tickets. You could almost shout the whole of Mackay. We would love you for that. Maybe that's an idea for you if you do win that cash. Here is your mystery voice for the hour.
6: So this is what you meant to say. 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

0: 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You haven't shopped around until you've tried Yui. You insured.
1: Hey, this is Bruno Mars. Turn this up and check this out. Oh my-

0: It's morning to Jake Harvey on Mackay and the Wet Sundays Hit. Well, this Saturday is Rhythm and the Reef 2026. What a lineup it is. You've got Jessica Mowboy, Spider Bait, and so many more. And joining me to talk all about it, I've got James Slade, the organiser of the event. James, this is amazing, isn't it?
1: Oh, buddy. I mean, we've been doing this for 6 years, Jake, this interview for 6 years. You know, I can say that every year I come back to Mackay and I get a little bit more excited because you get a few more cool artists to the city.
0: Oh, right? and talking about artists, you've got Jessica Mowboy, Spiderbait, Hermitude. We had a chat to Road Traders yesterday. Yeah. They're great.
1: Yeah. Don't forget, you got Illy, you got Fonka, you got KLP, and then you've got all our epic locals, right? So, you know, it's... Yeah, it's come a long ways, right? I mean, we started as 1,000 people at a wake park just after COVID.
0: And I'll tell you what, it gets bigger and better every single year. This year, it's all about getting the families to come as well, because you've got this whole new 18 and under section for the younger kids, don't you?
1: Right. The family area it's got a few different little features. So we've got, last year we worked with one of the schools in the area to basically develop a series of really cool artwork structures, right? So you'll be able to walk through there. You'll have the food zone. Mm. And we've been able to work with SMS to subsidize the tickets, right? So, you know, basically 0 to 3, it's free, right? So for the parents, the young parents that want to bring their wee one, they can. Of course, they're probably going to put on their earmuffs when they come in the door, of course. Now, 4 to 13 is way, it's hugely subsidized, right? Because one of the biggest feedback points we had was that, you know, parents wanted to come, and lots of people wanted to come, but they couldn't afford to bring their kid, right? So we really dropped the price for there just to help out, right? So that's a huge benefit.
0: And I absolutely love that it's something that you guys have done, is if you actually brought in this kid zone, because I know a lot of parents out there are like, oh, it's just so hard to find someone to be able to look after the kids. All of a sudden you're going, well, let's make some cheap tickets for the kids to actually come. You've got an under 18 section, the whole family can enjoy it, and you've got some artists which the kids are going to love hearing as well.
1: I think it's a really, really good idea, and you know, we built this event for the city of Mackay with the city of Mackay behind us, right? You know, we wouldn't have been able to get to where we're at without, you know, some of the partners that we've had along the way. I mean, FMS, City Fitness, Daly Bay, Hawk Hire, you know, M2 Science. You know, we have had some just amazing people as part of our team, right? Without them, Jake, you know, we wouldn't be able to survive. So it's good to see how much the city of Mackay love their music.
0: That's James Slade, the organizer of Rhythm and the Reef, which is on this Saturday. Make sure you get your tickets at rhythmandthereef.com, and we'll keep our chat going with him in the next 15 minutes on Hit. Yeah!

0: It's your number one hit music station, and we are continuing our chat with James Slade, the organiser of Rhythm and the Reef 2026. It's on this Saturday out of the Botanic Gardens. Now, James, music has changed a lot lately. We've had some pretty big festivals lately which have been cancelling, so it's great to see Rhythm and the Reef still happening.
1: You got to think, right? Across Australia, we've seen this huge shift in I guess, how events are run and you know, what a sustainable event looks like, right? And you think, since Rhythm has been running, we've seen the loss of some of the biggest and most cultural landmark events across all of Australia, right? You know, and we still are running. And the only reason we're able to do it is because we've got the city behind us. So, you know, and we're coming back every year. And we just want to give back with the gift of music.
0: Now, there is some time for people to actually go and get their tickets. So for all those people who are last-minute planners and are shocking at planning, because really, you should have got your tickets well in advance. But if you do want to get a last-minute ticket, where do they actually go to get them?
1: Mate, you know, if you are one of those late comers, you better get moving fast, because the tickets are moving hot, all right?

0: to the top right corner, you're going to see a little box there. It's going to say tickets. Go to that. It's going to take you to OzTix. And then you'll be able to get the last few final release tickets remaining, right? So, you know, final release, I mean, for our VIP areas, you know, we got less than 15 going. And usually it's pretty crazy for the last couple of days, right? So whoever wants those tickets, they better move fast. That's all I'm going to say, man.
1: Now, I reckon this is one of the best lineups ever. And let me ask you as this final question, who are you most keen to see?
0: Mate, I mean, who am I not keen to see? To be fair, Jake, I mean, you know, it's a simple answer, right? You know, and I won't just tell you, I'll sing it out, right? And I'll just go like, whoa, Black Betty, Black Betty hit a chat, you know? I'm sure probably at least 90% of the people that have listened to this now would know that song.
1: Oh, and, we definitely know it.
0: I hope to see the wave going in the crowd, right? You know, people bouncing up and down. It will be a lot of fun when they hit the stage, right?
1: Oh, yes, we can't wait for it. Thanks so much for joining me, James, and let's enjoy Ruben and the Reef this Saturday out at the Botanic Gardens.
0: We'll see you there, guys, all right? You take care and, you know, say hello if you hear my terrible Canadian accent out there, okay?
1: That's the organizer of Rhythm and the Reef 2026, James Slade, and you can go and see the hottest lineup featuring Jessica Mowboy, Spiderbait, Bag Raiders, June Rats, Illy, Hermitude, Rogue Traders, and so many more on the 29th of August. 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
2: 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We'll give you another mystery voice after your local 11 o'clock news. But before that, on the other side of this, it's our guilty pleasure songs. And we've got 5 lined up for you on Hit.
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6: Mackay's average unleaded price today is around $2.09 a litre, while some servos are selling it as low as $2. 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
5: Well, it's time for our Guilty Pleasure songs, and coming up in 3 songs time, we're going to take you back to the year 2003. Now, what's interesting about this song is it reached number one in France, but then it got to number 5 in Australia and number 24 in the UK. 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Before we play it, though, it's 5 on your number one hit music station.

0: Four to the Floor, wrapping up our Guilty Pleasure songs on Hit. Weirdly enough, it was ranked number one in France, number five in Australia, and number 24 in the UK in the year 2003. And next hour, let's keep our music going with some Alex Warren. Plus, I'll give you another mystery voice for you to guess as part of Hit McKay and the Wit Sunday's Million Dollar Voice. 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
20: Hey, it's Laura Petchgrew. The Premier's breach bail go to jail laws will be introduced to Parliament today, despite concerns around overcrowding at our state's prisons. David Crisafulli has told the ABC there needs to be consequences for serious repeat offenders.
21: If somebody breaches their bail and is found guilty to have committed an adult crime, adult time offence, or one of those sexual offences in the case of adults relating to Daniel's Law, there will be a minimum mandatory period of 12 months jail.
20: A Green group has accused the state government of ignoring community concerns over a bill that will fast-track major projects. The Critical Minerals Bill passed state parliament overnight and allows compulsory purchase of agricultural land even before local negotiations conclude. The government says the bill balances development, agriculture and landholder protections. And Mackay will soon have a new hotel and retirement village after the separate projects were approved at yesterday's meeting.
22: News. Good morning, I'm Matthew Layton. 34 Australians remain missing as the death toll from catastrophic flooding reaches at least 160. Disaster has devastated communities along the Nepal-Tibet border, with hundreds still unaccounted for. Nepal's embassy in Canberra is preparing to ask the Australian government for urgent financial and technical assistance. Qantas has posted a weaker annual profit after soaring fuel costs from the US-Iran war. The airline made $1.3 billion, down almost 20%, with the conflict costing the carrier $420 million through pricier jet fuel and longer flight routes. Premier Ben Carroll has promised to kill off a hidden 1% fare levy, while refusing to say when he first learned Victorians were being charged it to help fund the suburban rail loop. And Meta has agreed to new teen safeguards and a nearly $24 billion settlement after 29 US states sued over allegedly addictive Facebook and Instagram features.
17: Clean clothes, a warm shower, a conversation. Small moments that make a big difference to someone doing it tough. Volunteer or donate today at orangesky.org.au.
22: Brisbane could reportedly sanction Reece Walsh over his social media activity. Walsh liked a post criticising Michael Maguire and the Broncos' handling of Adam Reynolds' retirement, including no farewell appearance against the Storm tonight. And Manly is not waving the white flag on its finals hopes. Ruben Garrick has told us they still believe.
23: We're still head down, bum up till, you know, like you said, it's all said and done. So we're still at that glimmer of hope there where we're trying to, yeah, get to the finals.
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4: Today in Mackay, fine with a top of 25. Tonight, down to 14. And tomorrow, clearing showers with a high of 25. 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
0: Jake's caught up on 131060. What would you do if you won $1 million?
26: It would be absolutely amazing. Obviously, everything for everyone is quite hard at the moment. But it would be nice to put some stuff aside for my two girls. It's my little one's second birthday in a month's time, and then just after Christmas, the older one turns six.
0: Oh, yes, invest it, get a bit of compound interest, maybe even buy a house for both of them in the future. Oh, talk about setting up your kids. Well, let's help you set up the kids. Here is your mystery voice for the hour.
1: Growing up in the industry and getting access to so much in the studio, I just became like a studio rep.
0: Who do you think that is? Here's a little clue. He is from America. 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
0: Well, Jess and Rowan, they've been reading out some letters from Jess's childhood. And guys, you're nearly at the final one, aren't you?
2: Tomorrow we have the final letter that Jess will read out on the program that is directed to her mother and father this time.
3: I know, my dad.
2: What's he copping
3: straight been for? Has been subject matter,
2: oh.
3: But I've never done a dear mum and dad.
2: Oh dear.
3: Just having a glance over. I am sorry for abandoning your favourite child at his time of need.
2: Oh, yeah.
3: Which is interesting because I certainly was and am the favourite. So the
2: doesn't
3: fact I'm
2: like
3: now
2: it.
3: Trying to flip the script.
2: Oh, wow.
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I'm Mackay and the Wit Sundays here, all thanks to Blacksmiths Jacks. 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
2: 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We'll give you another mystery voice after your local 12 o'clock news. 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

Ready for the chance to win life-changing cash? The Million Dollar Voice. Guess the famous voice for the chance to win $1 million. Don't go anywhere. Another voice is coming up in the next 20 minutes. All day. This is here.

0: It's morning to Jake Harvey on Mackay and the Whit Sundays here, all thanks to Blacksmith Jacks, proudly celebrating 20 years of industry experience as your local gas and welding specialist and stockers of quality hand and power tools. Well, that wraps it up for me today for this Thursday. I hope you enjoy the rest of your day, as well as tomorrow. It is R&B Fridays, so make sure you set that alarm, put it into your calendar. However you try to remind yourself, make sure you do that. But also, Lewis, you're on the other side of this, aren't you?
1: Yes, that is me taking over next. And I've got to be honest, it is not just a normal takeover. I have something very big to announce, and you've got to keep it locked right here. If there's one day that you stick around for an extra 10 minutes, today is the day that you do. Keep it right here. Full details and everything you need to know in minutes. Put it on, put it on.
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20: Hey, it's Laura Petchgrew. The Premier's breach bail go to jail laws will be introduced to Parliament today, despite concerns around overcrowding at our state's prisons. David Crisafulli has told the ABC there needs to be consequences for serious repeat offenders.
21: If somebody breaches their bail and is found guilty to have committed an adult crime, adult time offence, or one of those sexual offences in the case of adults relating to Daniel's Law, there will be a minimum mandatory period of 12 months jail.
20: Mackay's mayor has promised to voice concerns over a Macca's earmarked for Marion. A petition has attracted thousands of signatures calling for the fast food restaurant to be moved off the banks of the Pioneer River. Locals are worried Anzac Ave won't cope with extra traffic, but Greg Williamson says his hands are tied because it was approved by the state government. And Mackay Regional Council has approved a 24-room hotel and a retirement village with 54 dwellings at yesterday's meeting.
22: Hit National News.
23: Hello there, I'm Matthew Layton. More details have emerged about 15 Australians unaccounted for after catastrophic flooding. The group was hiking in Nepal and includes boys aged 11 and 14, with the oldest member aged 64. Prime Minister Anthony Albanese says 34 Australians are missing in total.
24: Nepal, you know, is a developing country. It doesn't have the resources that an event like that would have in Australia. So information is difficult. Now, our thoughts are with all those who will be concerned about their loved ones today.
23: The PM speaking there on News 24. And war in the Middle East has hit Qantas hard, wiping $420 million from earnings as annual net profits slid almost 20%.
25: Fares have had to increase because the cost input from the higher fuel price has been significant, and particularly significant for Qantas International.
23: Qantas CEO Vanessa Hudson there.
26: Did you know that diabetes is Australia's fastest growing chronic condition? Over 300 Australians are diagnosed with the condition every day. Search Diabetes Australia to find out more.
23: The penultimate NRL round kicks off tonight with a grand final rematch between Brisbane and Melbourne. The dead rubber will also trial the controversial kickoff change, allowing the team that concedes points to choose to receive the ball back. Mitchell Starc is officially the world's number one test bowler. His 10-wicket haul against Bangladesh in Mackay has sent him to the top of the ICC rankings, knocking India star Jasprit Bumrah off number one. And Big Bash clubs can officially hit the recruitment trail with the contract embargo lifted ahead of the upcoming summer.
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2: Massive news. Good afternoon. My name is Lewis and his name is...
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2: 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You got 30 minutes. 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
5: 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So I'm allowed to go into the studio and know what they're talking about.
2: All right, who could that be? 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He's whipped up a 15-minute midday mashup. Nothing but Bruno.

0: One hit music station. Oh yeah, it is. Announced this afternoon that Bruno Mars is coming back to Australia next year for his The Romantic Tour. And you could be going, you could be in this crowd. Yeah, you gotta keep it locked right here for your free tickets. How quickly are we dishing them out? Well, Karen and Tommy have some this afternoon. You gotta keep it right here. Also, our $1 million voice is underway. 13 minutes left for you to tell me who this is.
1: All kinds of different music. So it's my job to study all kinds of music. So I'm allowed to go into the studio and know what they're talking about.
0: Who could that be? It is our $1 million voice. If you get it correctly, you are in our Millionaires Lounge for $1 million. You got 13 minutes left. 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
2: 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The Romantic Tour. How exciting. Bruno Mars in Australia. 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Karen and Tommy, they're on from 3. 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

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Guess the famous voice for the chance to win $1 million. Don't go anywhere. Another voice is coming up in the next 20 minutes. 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
0: And Jess and Rowan, back to my morning from 6. 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So
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3: 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An old mate always lavishes presents on me. I hope you can see my point of view, Jessica.
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11: Afternoon, it's Emily Williams here. Queensland farmers have welcomed changes to the state's new critical minerals legislation. The Queensland Farmers Federation says amendments passed by Parliament will maintain protections for prime agricultural land and strategic cropping areas. Adding, it's clarified major mining projects won't override existing approvals designed to protect valuable farming land. Mackay's mayor has promised to voice concerns over a Macca's earmark for Marion. A petition has attracted thousands of signatures calling for the fast food restaurant to be moved off the banks of the Pioneer River. Locals are worried the already busy Anzac Avenue is not suited to the restaurant, but Greg Williamson says his hands are tied.
12: The state had already approved it by the time it got to our desk.
11: And Mackay Regional Council has approved a hotel and retirement village at yesterday's meeting. The hotel on Bridge Road will offer 24 rooms, while the retirement village in Greenmount has 54.
13: Hit National News.
14: Hello there, I'm Matthew Layton. At least 34 Australians are unaccounted for after deadly Himalayan floods, including boys aged 11 and 14. Foreign Minister Penny Wong says officials in Nepal and Tibet are urgently checking tour groups and pilgrimages, with the number of missing Aussies potentially rising.
15: I've conveyed to them our support, my request that they do everything they are able to ascertain the whereabouts and welfare of any Australians, and invited them to contact me if they need further assistance.
14: Qantas is fast-tracking the exit of its iconic A380s from 2028 after net profit fell nearly 20% to $1.3 billion. Meta will tighten teen safety rules on Facebook and Instagram and pay nearly $24 billion to settle a landmark lawsuit brought by 29 US states. And Tim Curry has died aged 80, decades after making his mark in the Rocky Horror Picture Show.
16: Research shows that regularly eating ultra-processed foods can increase your risk of developing type 2 diabetes by 53%. Search Diabetes Australia for more about the nation's fastest-growing chronic condition.
14: The NRL is using tonight's dead rubber between Brisbane and Melbourne to test a controversial kick-off change. The team conceding a try can choose to kick off or receive the ball. Parramatta could make a play for Bradman Best if the Newcastle star is still available on November 1.
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14: 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And Mitchell Starc is sitting pretty at number one in the ICC Test bowling rankings after tormenting Bangladesh with 10 wickets in Mackay.
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11: Fine for the rest of today in Mackay, tonight down to 14 and tomorrow fine with a high of 25. 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
21: 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Drums on Uptown Funk. Like, I'm in there.
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0: Temper City, and this is Self Aware. We wrote this song about that feeling of wanting to love someone, but not being able to. 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
1: That's me playing piano on When I Was Your Man. That's me playing guitar on Locked Out of Heaven. Drums on Uptown Funk. Like, I'm in there.
0: I feel like there's so many clues in that already. 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

0: Alex Warren dropping a brand new album, Wild Child. He also actually had to cancel a show in Auckland the other day. So I can guarantee you when we play him next, he won't be cancelling. You'll be hearing him nice and loud. So we'll play him next. Plus, if you want to be a millionaire, let's get you in our millionaire's lounge with our million-dollar voice. We'll do all this next.
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15: Afternoon, it's Emily Williams here. The Premier's breach bail, go to jail laws will be introduced to State Parliament today, despite concerns around overcrowding at our state's prisons. David Crisafulli has told the ABC there needs to be consequences for serious repeat offenders.
16: If somebody breaches their bail and is found guilty to have committed an adult crime, adult time offence, or one of those sexual offences in the case of adults relating to Daniel's Law, there will be a minimum mandatory period of 12 months jail.
15: A Marion childcare centre are in limbo after Edge Early Learning entered voluntary administration. Administrators are working to ensure operations continue at all centres with as little disruption as possible. The chain has more than 40 childcare centres across Queensland. Briefly, Mackay will soon have a new hotel and retirement village after the separate projects were approved at yesterday's meeting. And Mackay dancer Harry Hayes has claimed victory at the 28th Asia Pacific Dance Competition in Malaysia.
17: Hit National News.
18: Hey, I'm Tessa Randello. Two boys are believed to be among 34 Australians missing after a deadly flood in Nepal. A travel operator says the boys were part of a tour group in the area. The foreign minister says they can't confirm that information. Penny Wong with a message to family and friends of those missing.
19: I would say to you at this stage, access and information are very limited given the scale of disaster. We will do our best to ascertain whatever information we can.
18: In the AFL reports, Geelong's been hit with an $140,000 fine over a controversial concussion waiver. Defender Jake Colajasny signed a waiver that made him personally responsible for any further concussion-related injuries. Meta's agreed to major changes to Instagram and Facebook, bringing an end to a landmark lawsuit in the US. The tech giant will also pay more than $23 billion after dozens of states alleged it designed the app to be addictive for kids. And tributes are flowing for actor Tim Curry, who passed away at the age of 80. He starred in the Rocky Horror Picture Show.
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18: Bradman Best is in talks with the Knights about a new deal. He is off contract at the end of next year, but nothing's been locked in yet. Brent Reid reporting there's another club keeping an eye on the Newcastle star.
20: For a team who's watching this really closely, Parramatta, desperate for an answer for the back. They may not, but we're trying to get Jack Howarth back stalled. But they're keeping a very close eye on the Bradman Best situation. We expect them to make a huge offer.
18: And the round kicks off tonight with the Broncos taking on the Storm at Suncorp Stadium.
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3: 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Who is it? 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You've got 30 minutes. Good luck.

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2: Bruno Mars, yeah, he was this hour's Million Dollar Voice. 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Mark on 131060. You knew it was Bruno Mars right away. Within 10 minutes, you popped him into hit.com.au. And if you won the mill, you'd actually spend that on Bruno Mars tickets.
4: Yeah, look, the wife and my daughter have both seen him, yeah. But I'm yet to experience. 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
2: No, you are missing out. We all know he's going to perform. He is honestly one of the best out there. So keep it here. 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
5: Guys, you're doing your woman's beauty treatments. 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

free tickets. We are dishing them out this afternoon. Yes, already. You want to go see Bruno Mars? We got them. Carrie and Tommy have all your free ones in about 20 minutes when they take over at 3. You got to keep it locked right here to your number one hit music station. Obviously, we all know Bruno Mars going on tour here in Australia next year. The romantic tour. So, so, so exciting. So, instead of doing our guilty pleasures that we usually do here, we're going to do some secret sing-alongs. Not secret, nah, these are just favourites. Everyone knows these songs from Bruno Mars. They are our favourites. You want to turn this up? Locked Out of Heaven, 3 hits away. Uptown Funk kicks it off on your number one hit music station as we celebrate Bruno Mars coming back to...

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0: Back with Bruno Mars songs because he announced something today. Yeah, the fact that he's coming back to Australia for the Romantic Tour. How exciting. February and March of 2027. And if you need an extra $1 million to pay for the flights, tickets, accommodation, blah, blah, blah, keep it here. Karen, tell me they have your next $1 million voice in minutes. And don't miss The Voice Sunday and Monday nights on 7. Have the best afternoon. Ladies. 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
12: Afternoon, it's Emily Williams here. Breach bail, go to jail laws will be introduced to Parliament today, including a 12-month minimum jail sentence for serious repeat offenders. It applies to both kids and adults who will face a tougher test to be released from behind bars. Premier David Crisafulli has told the ABC it's an important next step in the adult crime adult time legislation.
13: Today, that year-long conversation becomes legislation, and what it is about making sure that there are consequences for those habitual repeat offenders who keep breaching their bail conditions.
12: Queensland farmers have welcomed changes to the state's new critical minerals legislation. The Queensland Farmers Federation says it's clarified major mining projects won't override existing approvals designed to protect valuable farming land. And Mackay's mayor has promised to voice concerns over a Macca's earmark for Merrion. A petition has attracted thousands of signatures calling for the fast food restaurant to be moved off the banks of the Pioneer River.
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15: Hey, I'm Tessa Randello. 34 Aussies are confirmed missing after a fatal flash flooding struck between Nepal and Tibet. A tour operator says two Aussie boys are among those missing, but the government can't confirm the details. At least 160 people are confirmed dead, with DFAT urgently seeking an update on the welfare of Australian tourists. The AFL slapped Geelong with a massive fine for a concussion waiver the Cats ordered to pay $140,000 after signing a letter with defender Jake Polajasny, making him personally responsible for any head injuries. Three of the big four banks are now tipping another interest rate hike this year. ANZ and CommBank are expecting to see it increase in November, with NAB predicting a jump as soon as next month. Comes after stronger than expected inflation figures. And And the star of Rocky Horror Picture Show and Stephen King's It, Tim Curry, has died at the age of 80. His management says he died peacefully. No cause of death has been released just yet.
4: Did you know that diabetes is Australia's fastest growing chronic condition? Over 300 Australians are diagnosed with the condition every day. Search Diabetes Australia to find out more.
15: Family aren't thinking about trying to make finals ahead of tomorrow night's must-win clash with the Dragons. The Sea Eagles are sitting 10th on the ladder, 1 week out.
16: We've got to focus on what we need to get right against the Dragons on Friday evening, and if we get that part right, then we've done our role there, and then it's just about, you know, hoping that results fall our way.
15: Coach Kieran Foran there. First up tonight, though, the Storm clash with the Broncos at Suncorp Stadium.
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19: Fine for the rest of today in Mackay. Tonight down to 14 and tomorrow fine with a high of 25. 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

0: Happy Thursday, Arvo. It's Carrie Bickmore and Tommy Little.
1: All rise for the food courts.
2: Sugar cube should be obsolete. Yep. Got myself in a little pickle this morning and I just wanted a little bit of sugar in my latte. Mm. And I found myself trying to saw a sugar cube in half while I was having an important business meeting because I didn't know how to only have a bit of the sugar cube. I have been informed by many of the people calling up, including some people in our team, I should have just stirred it for a bit and taken it out. Thank you, everybody.
3: Can I add another one that should have been made obsolete?
2: Mm-hmm.
3: The yellow capsicum.
2: Oh, yeah.
3: Who cares? Green and red's enough.
2: I don't even think, I actually think I would take yellow before green. Green's gross.
3: Do you reckon? You know, I only realised recently that paprika is capsicum. Did you know that?
2: No, yes, I didn't. Yeah. No, it's not, is it?
3: It's ground up capsicum. Mm. Yeah. I had no idea.
2: Marietta, what are you calling to say?
4: Hi. Look, I really hate to be Captain Obvious over here, Carrie, but you realise you can hold half the ice the cube into your hot coffee and it dissolves and you can just toss the rest away?
2: Yeah. You and 50,000 people have called up to tell me that, Marietta. Where were you this morning at my meeting as I soared through a sugar cube with a bread knife?
3: Marietta, are you a fan?
2: Trying to show my survival skills.
3: Are you
2: know?
3: A fan?
4: Am I a fan of you or the sugar cube?
3: I'll take answers to both. Oh, thank you, Marietta. Have $50. There you go.
2: Oh, come on. Oh, God. You can't just pay people to like you.
0: You can.
3: No, she liked me first, and then I paid her.
5: Now she can buy tickets to your comedy show.
2: With that money.
3: Better. Yeah. Let's not pay. Give it to her till next year.
2: Yes, thanks, Marietta. What about Adrian? Hey, Adrian.
6: Hello. How are you?
2: Yeah, good. What food needs to be obsolete?
6: Since the invention of double-coat Tim Tams, who is buying single-coat Tim Tams anymore?
3: Oh.
2: I prefer them.
3: Oh, do you?
2: Too much chocolate in the others. I just want a simple, don't mess with the best. Like,
3: I feel like you're turning.
6: If it was so good, why did they invent the double curtain in the first place?
2: Because they're just big business, you know, and they're trying to find new ways to sell us stuff.
3: Is Big Tam getting the best of us? Is that what's
2: big
3: happening?
2: Big Tim's getting it.
3: Is it?
2: Yeah.
3: Big Tim. So, Adrian, can you tell me, I'm not that familiar with the Tim Tam varieties and their price points. Does double coated cost more?
6: Same price.
3: Same price and you get more?
6: Yes.
3: That makes no sense to me, Carrie.
6: 100%.
3: Carrie, how do you explain that? They should drop the price of the single coated.
2: No, I think they should just keep the single coated.
3: If a painter only did one coat of paint on your house, they would charge less than if they did two.
2: That is true. Mm. That is true. I've got no argument against that.
3: Got her, Adrian.
6: Yeah, you see? Nailed it. Knew it.
3: Thank you.
2: What about, who have you got there?
3: G'day, Beck.
7: Hey, how you going?
3: Yeah, good. What should be made obsolete?
7: Poppy seeds. I don't get it. They get stuck in your teeth. They get everywhere. Why?
2: And they don't even taste, do they? Although an orange and poppy seed cake is delicious. Now
3: Beck, I'll kind of sound like I'm disagreeing, but then I'll come to you with another option. I had prawn toast for the first time in my life the other day. It was covered in poppy seeds and it was delicious. But, no, are they sesame?
2: Sesame.
3: What's poppy?
2: Poppy is the black ones that are very much more obvious
3: they
2: in your
3: suck,
2: teeth.
3: Beck. Yes.
2: It's the same as when you have chia seeds. I reckon they
3: that's what I was about to add.
2: Yeah.
3: Yes. Oh, producer Kieran's got his hand up.
5: Sorry, I wanted to go back to the Tim Tams.
2: Oh, no, we're talking about poppy seeds.
5: I've moved on. Back to the Tim Tams.
3: You've moved on back to the Tim Tams.
5: Just did some research. Do you want to know the difference?
3: Thank
5: Why
3: you, Beck.
5: The original Tim Tams still exist?
2: Yeah.
5: You get 11 in a pack. Do you know how many double coat you get?
2: 10.
5: 9.
2: No. Well, that's fair.
3: You get 9.
5: 9 double coats at 11 original.
3: So a coat is worth like half a Tim Tam pretty much.
5: Mm.
3: Wow,
2: okay?
3: This
2: Are you okay
3: is
2: with that? Got him.
3: Yep, yeah, that's fair, yep.
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6: Mackay's average unleaded price today is around $2.09 a litre, while some servos are selling it as low as $2. The average for diesel sits around $2.53. 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

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I know.

0: For your Thursday arvo, it's Carrie Bickmore and Tommy Little coming up after 4 o'clock. You could hear your way to cash.
1: But right now, I mean, they save our lives in a lot of ways, but they also waste our time.
2: It's a big call.
0: Saving our life and wasting
2: it. It's a weird group of people to target. Why?
1: No, I'm not targeting them. I'm curious.
2: Very targety.
1: Yeah, I know, but radio needs to be entertaining. And if I just go, they're really good, but why are you taking so long? They're wasting our lives.
2: You've accused chemists of playing solitaire to fill time.
1: And dilly-dallying because Big Pharma wants us to spend money in the store. When I go to get something and I can see it on the shelf behind them, why do they have to go, even if there's no one else
2: and
1: there?
2: Then they
0: tip-tart. Well, if they're extending your life a bit, maybe they're entitled to a bit of it.
1: Maybe, but also maybe they're writing their novel when they're off there on their separate. Maybe that's why it's a separate computer and they're like, okay. And in the beginning, there was a woman
0: who came into. Are they running the Bible?
1: Is that how that starts?
0: Yeah, I think so.
1: Does it?
0: I think so.
1: Oh, I didn't know.
2: But you love reading. You should read the Bible sometime just to, you know, for shits and giggles.
0: Imagine if the people that go door to door came up and said, let me tell you about the life and times of Jesus Christ. Shits and giggles.
1: And also, is that what a priest is doing in his sermon on Sunday? Today we're focusing on the shits. Next week it'll be the giggles, don't you worry. G'day, Nadine.
3: Hey.
1: Are you a pharmacist?
3: I might as well be. I live at the chemist.
1: Yes.
3: I have a 100-year-old mother and I'm always there with her. And I have asthma.
1: Yes, me too. It ain't easy being wheezy, Nadine. What do they do when they're back there typing away? What are they doing?
3: Can't you see? All right, this is how it works.
1: Yeah.
3: The little 12-year-old, you do the scanning with that person,
1: yeah,
3: and then they go and they grab the physical medication off the shelf and they put it in that box you're staring at, right?
1: Yes.
3: And please stop saying, what were you saying? Measurements. The measurements are actually called dosage. And just say you're on 50 milligrams and I'm on 80. It's all pre-packed.
1: I just grab 80 milligrams.
3: 80 milligrams off the shelf, yep, and it sits in that box.
1: Yep.
3: But it's not yours until that pharmacist, the actual pharmacist
1: the
3: who's
1: off,
3: allowed to deal,
1: yep,
3: drugs,
1: yep,
3: right? He has the actual license, the dealer.
1: Yeah.
3: He has to type it into the computer and print your name onto the little sticker and put it on the sticker himself.
1: But why doesn't that, when I'm scanning it from my phone, why doesn't that just all happen?
3: Look, Dale, you're a bit advanced and I don't do scanning. We don't have scanning at my chemist or nothing drops out of the ceiling either.
1: You don't, yeah, no, Kieran
2: to
1: threw
2: be fair,
1: banner
2: the drops
1: the
2: out of the ceiling one is not.
1: Yeah, no one knows.
3: I don't know
2: everywhere
3: where you live, but, you know, that's pretty cool stuff.
1: It's downtown Tokyo, Nadine.
3: Drugs falling from the ceiling. I'll take two, thanks.
2: Good on you,
1: okay,
2: Nadine.
1: Thank you, Nadine.
2: Okay, so that's not really the answer, though, because she's not a pharmacist.
1: But
2: we still
1: a
2: need
1: a
2: pharmacist.
1: Yes, yes. G'day, Andrea.
4: Hello, how are you?
1: Yeah, great. Are you a pharmacist?
4: I certainly am. I've been a pharmacist for a long, long time.
2: How do you feel about Tommy's claims that you dilly-dally?
4: Well, I can see how that could be seen from the outside, but I can assure you I'm not dilly-dallying because I don't like people standing there staring at me for that long.
1: Yeah, sorry,
4: bit of food still stuck in my teeth if they're looking at me.
2: So what are you doing, Andrea? Once the script gets put in, what do you do?
4: Okay, so we're receiving, we've got a whole stepwise here through, which is the step to good dispensing, guide to good dispensing. So we receive our prescription.
1: Yeah.
4: We make sure that it's a valid prescription, that it's not a forged prescription.
1: Yeah.
4: They happen a lot. Even with electronic scripts, they still happen. They forge prescriptions.
2: Mm-hmm.
4: Making sure it's legal. Making sure the patient's the right patient and the name. Very often I've seen doctors put the wrong patient's name on or no patient at all.
1: Yep.
4: Then we look at your medication history, see if there's any interactions, see if you've had this one before, if we need to tell you how to use it. Sometimes things go out of stock, so they're unavailable. Like, I don't know if you remember, there was a fiasco when Ozempic first came out that you couldn't get it.
1: Oh, do I?
4: So we look if we've got it.
1: Yes.
4: You, no idea.
1: Yeah.
4: So there's supply arrangements, looking at that. Then the best thing is looking to see if the doctor's written things in the right way. And
0: a lot of the doctor's mistakes.
4: Yeah. Well, that's what we're the gatekeepers and
1: Andrea, so all of it, that sounds very valid and I do appreciate there are a lot of steps, but I don't understand why is not a lot of that automated.
4: Well, some of it is automated. So we've got software that will come up and say, hey, Tommy took this and he shouldn't be taking this.
1: Yeah.
4: Then we look at it and look at
2: on an hourly basis.
4: Yeah. We look at the severity of the interaction, then we make a clinical judgment as to whether it's worth talking to you about it or if you've already had that before.
1: Yep.
4: The supply arrangements, things go in and out of stock from the wholesalers on like a monthly basis, so that would be why. And the fraudsters are getting better and better, so we have to be better and better at looking at forged scripts. It's not like the old days where they used to try and copy the writing of the doctor
1: yes.
4: or their pen at the port. It's a bit different.
1: Andrew, if someone has a forged script or it's called an illegal script, do you tell them or do you just quietly tell the cops and just tell just the person it'll be another 5 minutes?
4: Depends who it is. I'm probably think that I'm a bigger person than I am at all of 48 kilos, but I will tell them.
1: Yes.
4: So look, this isn't a valid script, off you go. Sometimes we've had to supply it if you feel really in danger, but the scripts, I mean, I feel sorry for the cops. They just say, take a picture of it, send it to me, and
1: yes.
4: they don't come with lights and sirens.
2: I wouldn't mess with you, Andrea.
1: No.
2: You got a vibe I wouldn't mess with. I know you might be 48 kilos, but I feel like you'd pack a punch with some, you know, some words that would sting.
4: Yeah, hey, I used to work in Frankston with dozens and dozens of methadone patients, so I think I had my introduction to it all there.
1: Andrea, do you ever, just to clarify, do you ever dilly-dally?
4: Not when the patient's waiting. I really try not to dilly-dally. Like,
2: Second question. Yeah. Are you told to slow down so that we shop more in the store and buy more?
4: No. So I own the store.
1: The pot thickens, Andrea. The pot thickens.
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23: Hey, I'm Tessa Randello. Rescuers are searching for survivors of fatal flash flooding on the Nepal-Tibet border. 34 Australians are confirmed missing, with a tourism operator saying two boys are among them. Foreign Minister Penny Wong says the destruction is devastating.
24: I would say to those friends and families, all Australians are thinking of you at this time, as I know this is a very worrying situation for you all.
23: The death toll is now at 160 people. The AFL has fined Geelong $140,000 for a controversial concussion waiver. The letter was part of a contract extension with defender Jake Colajasny, where he took responsibility for any further concussion-related injuries. Two men from WA have been charged for allegedly being part of a cybercrime syndicate. Federal police say the network created software to rob thousands of businesses across the world. It compromised 500,000 credentials. And tribute support in for Rocky Horror Picture Show star Kim Murray, passing away at 80.
25: Research shows that regularly eating ultra-processed foods can increase your risk of developing type 2 diabetes by 53%. Search Diabetes Australia for more about the nation's fastest-growing chronic condition.
23: Canterbury's shaken off its COVID scare just in time for a massive game against Penrith tomorrow night. Eight players were isolated from training on Monday, but coach Cam Serrato says the entire squad is back on deck.
26: That was more precautionary at the start of the week. Obviously, it was just a light session we had earlier in the week, so we decided to sort of keep the guys away from each other and, you know, and until after the day off, and everyone's bounced in yesterday, and we've had a good preparation and we're excited about the opportunity tomorrow.
23: Tonight, the Broncos clash with the Storm at Suncorp.
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28: Fine for the rest of today in Mackay. Tonight, down to 14, and tomorrow, fine with a high of 25. 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

0: Australia, it's your Thursday afternoon. It's Carrie Bickmore and Tommy Little.
1: Because as you know, I am the one on the show that they call the newsbreaker.
2: Sure. Your stories are normally from about 5 years ago. But they are interesting.
1: In this case, that is so hurtful.
2: When's this one from?
1: 2012. So, the reason it's made the news today is because there was a book eventually written about it, and one of the guys involved did an interview about it. Do you know about Jose Salvador Alvarenga?
2: Mm-hmm.
1: He was a Mexican fisherman, and he set off in November 2012 on what was meant to be a two-day shark fishing trip.
2: Oh, yeah.
1: Him and his apprentice, his 22-year-old apprentice, his name is Ezequiel Cordoba. And there was a five-day...
2: What's his name?
1: Ezequiel Cordoba.
2: Oh, well done.
1: There was a five-day storm that broke out, busted his GPS, disabled the motor on... He was just on a little kind
2: like
1: of fishing
2: dinghy.
1: Boat, a bit bigger than a dinghy, but not that much. And he was swept out to sea. This was off the coast of, as I said, Mexico. Keep that in mind for a bit of later detail. After about 4 months...
2: What? Hold on. Swept out to sea with what? Any food on board? Nothing.
1: Just nothing on board on a 25-foot open vessel with no cabin, just a fiberglass fish crate for shelter. The two of them drank rainwater, then resorted to drinking their own urine and licking condensation off the boat.
2: This is like that movie where the animals come on board.
1: Noah's Ark.
2: No. No, remember that kid was lost at sea?
1: Oh, tiger.
2: And then a tiger comes on. Lion.
1: Is the lion real in that?
2: I don't know.
1: I don't know why there would be a lion
2: out of
1: sea.
2: Is it not a true story, that?
1: The one with the lion
2: on
1: the boat
2: out of
1: sea. I don't think it was. They also ate raw fish, turtles, jellyfish that he would just swallow whole.
2: Oh, that'd be like a big goober.
1: And birds who they lured on to the boat, and they drank the birds' blood for hydration.
3: Juice.
2: Oh my God.
1: At one stage, he described eating his own fingernails.
2: What?
1: And
2: why?
1: And he started, because they've been out of sea for so long, and he'd started fantasizing about eating his own fingers, and he chewed one of the wooden planks out of desperation. 4 months in, Cordoba, the 22-year-old apprentice, told Alvarenga he was dying and sadly passed away hours later.
2: And so now he's lonely on the boat with just him and his fingers.
1: Yeah, he kept his body on board for days before it started to decompose, and then he said goodbye.
2: He didn't eat him.
1: Hey?
2: He didn't eat him.
1: It's an interesting thing. I will get to that. Would you like to know how long he ended up spending at sea in total?
2: How long?
1: He's the only person ever to spend on a small vessel over a year lost out at sea and survive. He spent, there's a hint in the title of the book. The book is called 438 Days.
2: So he spent almost a year at sea, over a year at sea.
1: He spent 438 days. He ended up washing ashore on Ebon Atoll in the Marshall Islands. If you don't know where that is, it's not far from the Solomon Islands. So if you can picture that in your head, he's come from Mexico and ended up in Oceania, pretty much to our territory. So he's gone all the way across the Pacific Ocean.
2: The mental strength you would need to survive that long, I wouldn't be cut out for it.
1: The interesting bit that I was going to tell you about the cannibalism is that Cordoba's family, the 22-year-old apprentice, actually filed a lawsuit alleging cannibalism, but it was dropped after experts found no evidence of foul play and he passed a polygraph test.
2: So in that case, I know cannibalism isn't a good thing, but if it was like in a state of survival and he was going to die.
1: Interesting question. But yeah, they said they just don't think that's
2: what
1: happened. But he has basically made a full recovery. They found him covered in parasites and obviously very weak. But they said he was quite swollen. They said that, you know, his
2: puffy.
1: Yeah, they said he definitely wasn't starving away from all the things he'd managed to be eating, including his own fingernails.
2: How long would you have gone out there?
1: Oh, 2 hours. If you want to check out the book, it's called 438 Days.
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3: G'day, reports of a crash around Shakespeare Street, McAllister Street through town. Sydney at Gordon slowing up and a little bit of traffic around River Street. The Bruce at Gordon Street's a bit busy and getting heavy now. Glenelg Connection Road on the north side to Sugarshed Road. The Bruce on the north side at the Maccas a bit slow. Glen Park Street around the soccer fields. And it's eased up a little bit. Mackay Case Road around the golf course. Head to IGA for Sanitarium. 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And September 2, participating stores excludes IGA local grocer. It's Travis, and that's your traffic. And Mackay's hit 100.3.
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1: and Tommy Little.
0: This is Carrie and Tommy.
2: Yeah. Happy Thursday, Arvo. It's Carrie Bickmore and Tommy Little. Coming up after 5 o'clock, how you could get in the running for $10,000.
3: I have not a philosophy. I have a
2: thought. Thesis. Theory.
3: A theory. My theory is basic. My theory is that men and women tie shoelaces differently. Mm. I think all men or most men do bunny ears to tie shoelaces,
4: ding, ding.
3: And most women do one bunny ear, flip it round, and go through the middle.
4: To be honest, I would agree because I've only got the double loop one. The other one is witchcraft to me.
3: Yes.
4: Like, there even used to be a thing that goes with it, like run it round the trunk and pull it through the hole, and I'm like, just do two.
3: But why men are often very dexterous, is that the word? Have good dexterity? Good with their hands.
5: Good fingers.
4: Kieran, I think you
3: what
4: need
3: a group
4: to
3: of minds we are. After mocking the great minds early on, now yeah, there's three yeah, people just going, fingers.
4: I'm not bringing out philosophy
3: dexterous
4: cards.
3: Good dexterity. So I would have thought that men would be good with this kind of stuff. But
4: why is one superior to the other?
3: I think one is the one you learn when you're five, and that's bunny ears. And then as you get older, you use the one that doesn't make you look like when you sit down as a 40-year-old to tie shoelaces that you're still doing bunny ears.
4: I mean, I don't even tie my shoelaces now. I wouldn't have tied shoelaces, except for
3: what
4: a formal
3: mean?
4: Event. I don't tie them.
3: What if you're exercising?
4: Oh, that's true. Got me.
3: And you bunny ears it?
4: I bunny ears it, yeah.
3: Right. So I think Jesse's
4: do you want to race?
3: Yeah.
4: So,
3: give me another shoe.
4: So we'll see
5: let
4: which
5: me give
4: ones.
5: Me your
3: give me another shoe.
4: Because I just don't understand. There's nothing wrong with the way I do it.
3: I just think it makes you look like a child. I think watching a man do bunny ears and turn it around looks so childlike.
4: Yeah. I mean, I was at my mate's house throwing around fart bombs on the weekend, so I think I've got a lot
3: how
4: of things.
3: How do you tie yours, Sammy? Bunny ears?
5: Bunny ears.
3: How do you do yours,
5: I didn't even know
3: Kizzy?
5: There was another way to do it.
6: I don't know how I do mine. Look.
3: Do you do two loops and tie them together?
4: Okay. Tell me when. Ready, set, go.
3: Ready. You've got to do the initial.
4: Yep.
3: Yep. Flat, pick.
4: Yep.
3: Yeah. Ready, set, go. Done.
4: Oh,
5: done.
4: And I cheated.
3: Did you?
5: Yeah. How did you cheat?
3: Why?
4: I did the initial plat bit first.
3: See, you're a child.
4: I don't know. I've never done one not on my foot.
5: Yeah.
4: It was really confusing. Well, my first thought, because this is Sammy's shoes sitting on the desk, I'm embarrassed to say this, but my first thought as I looked down, I was like, how did my foot get up there?
3: And
4: it didn't. It's Sammy's shoe.
3: How did my foot get up there?
4: There you go.
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8: G'day, another check in Mackay Road. So, got a bit of traffic around town. Sydney at Gordon Street, Milton at Shakespeare, and reports of a crash wrapping up around McAllister Street and Shakespeare Street. No delays there, though. Nebo around Bridge Road slowing up. Glenelg Connection Road easing to Sugar Shed Road in the north side. The Bruce bit slow around the Maccas at Sam's Road. And Mackay Bacay Road getting a little bit heavier again up around the golf course. Head to IGA for Sanitarium. Up and go. 3x250mm for just $350. That's half price and worth pulling over for. And September 2, participating stores excludes IGA local grocer. It's Travis with the latest traffic. Traffic and Mackay's hit 100.3.
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18: Hey, I'm Tessa Randello. Rescuers are urgently searching for hundreds of missing people, including Aussies, on the Nepal-Tibet border. Local authorities say they fear the death toll from flash flooding could rise, with 160 already confirmed dead. Prime Minister Anthony Albanese says 34 Australians are missing in total.
19: Nepal, you know, is a developing country. It doesn't have the resources that an event like that would have in Australia. So information is difficult. Now, our thoughts are with all those who'll be concerned about their loved ones today.
18: The PM there on News 24. The AFL's fined Geelong $140,000 for not letting the league know about a concussion waiver, making defender Jake Colajasny responsible for any head injuries. Two WA men have been charged. They were allegedly part of a cybercrime syndicate that compromised more than 1,000 organisations globally. And Tim Curry has died aged 80, decades after making his mark in the Rocky Horror Picture Show.
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18: The NRL is trialling a new kickoff rule tonight when the Broncos host the Storm, and the Sea Eagles coach says the side isn't focused on whether or not they'll make finals ahead of tomorrow night's clash with the Dragons at Four Pines Park.
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18: The Manly coach, Kieran Foran there.
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3: Stay busy, Sydney Street at Gawn Street, Milton at Shakespeare, Bridge Road at Nebo Road, West Mackay. The peak down's a little slow through Racecourse. Bit of traffic, Glen Park Street, northbound up to the soccer fields. Mackay Buchanan Road, heavy up around Golf Links Road, Mackay Habana Road, and a little bit of traffic around Rosewood Drive through Rural View as we wrap up your Thursday. 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It's Travis, and that's the latest traffic in Mackay's Hit 100.3. Back in the morning.
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0: 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But right now, Tommy.
1: What a story. Take me to Texas. Thanks, B. I don't know if you know about this because it's probably all across your news feed, as it is all across mine. When you think of an animal that saves lives,
2: dog,
1: you always

0: Australian dog.
1: Always.
0: I told you, this one's not the usual suspect. Mm. So Bert Gerber, on his Texas family's barn, there was a blaze in his shed, probably caused by a ceiling wire that overheated or was chewed by an animal. That's from the mouth of Bert Gerber himself, saying where the blaze came from. But it was the middle of the night, and the barn was completely ablaze, and there was 60 turkeys and chickens inside the barn asleep, and the barn is ablaze. Do you want to hear?
1: They also sleep in the rafters, don't they?
0: They do, because which is right where the fire's going to go. Do you want to hear the unlikely hero?
1: Let me guess. Was it a pig? Is this like a babe situation?
0: It was not a pig. Do you want to hear? Because we've got the actual audio from.
1: Love to.
0: They've got like one of those CCTV style cameras. So we've got the actual animal. And this animal, it's the first time that Bert has ever heard this animal make a noise. Doesn't usually kick up, but it's gone, bloody hell, the bloody barn's on fire and me mates are in there. So he let rip. And that woke up. That woke up Bert, and he came out in his flip flops.
1: Sorry, is that Bert?
0: No,
1: oh no,
0: no. That animal
1: sounds like a man, though.
0: That animal woke up Bert, who came out in his flip flops and managed to get all of the animals out safe and alive. What animal do you think it is?
1: It feels bird-like.
0: It does feel bird-like. It's a normally shy
1: cacao.
0: What's a cacao?
1: I don't know.
2: No, she started it.
0: Oh,
3: remix.
0: Would you like the animal's name?
2: Is it a goat?
0: It is not a goat.
1: A sheep?
0: No, it's not a sheep. Do you want to hear it again?
1: Yes.
0: And it's going back!
1: Human.
0: Your barn's on fire!
1: A horse?
0: Would you like the animal's name? It provides a hint.
1: Yep.
0: Goosey.
1: It's a goose.
0: It is a goose.
1: So I said right, when I said bird, I was on the right track.
0: Mm. Yes. Yes, yes, yes, yes. And Goosey is an absolute hero. I can be your hero. No, thank you, Jesse. In Spanish, please.
2: Oh, we're in
0: Tejas
2: now.
0: Yeah. So, everyone.
1: It does sound like a goat, doesn't it?
2: Yeah.
1: You know that clip of the kid?
2: The Taylor Swift one?
1: Or the, yes.
0: You know that's fake.
2: Yes, it's so sad.
1: I'm looking at the vision now. Oh, yes. What a hero that goat was.
0: So, the goose?
1: The goose.
0: You know, the goose was awarded with his favourite snacks for saving the day and all the animals. Oh. Peas, lettuce and watermelon.
1: A little sweet
0: specifically, romaine lettuce.
2: Oh.
0: You all know it was our favourite.
2: Fancy goose.
0: We've done this before on the show, and the calls absolutely went off their rockers. So let's hope it does it again. When animals have saved the day, give us a call, 13 10 60, with your hero animals.
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11: Hey, I'm Tessa Randello. 1,500 people, including 34 Aussies, are believed missing after a massive flash flood on the Tibet-Nepal border. Foreign Minister Penny Wong with a message for family and friends of those missing.
12: I would say to you at this stage, access and information are very limited given the scale of disaster. We will do our best to ascertain whatever information we can.
11: Sadly, the death toll's risen to 160, while the US Geological Survey says the collapse of a huge glacier caused the floods. That's why it was initially reported as an earthquake. In other news briefly, the AFL's fined Geelong $140,000 for failing to lodge a concussion waiver with the league. Three of Australia's big four banks expect to see a rate hike before the end of the year after this week's inflation figures, NAB predicting a jump as soon as next month. And Rocky Horror Picture Show star Tim Curry has passed away at the age of 80. He played hundreds of roles over his career. He was also in Clue and Muppet's Treasure Island.
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11: Broncos and Storm kick off round 26 tonight at Suncorp Stadium, and the Bulldogs won't need to make mass changes despite COVID sweeping through the club this week. All players are back ahead of tomorrow night's Penrith clash. Coach Cameron Serrato saying the earlier isolation was mostly precautionary.
14: We had a bit of influenza A go through the camp a couple of weeks ago, and that rocked some guys, so we were more testing for that. The boys have been good. They were sort of had a runny nose for a while, and we kept them away from each other, and as I said, back on deck yesterday and ready to go.
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2: Fine for the rest of today in Mackay, tonight down to 14, and tomorrow fine with a high of 25. 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

0: We love a nickname, and we love figuring out how you got your nickname, and that's the fun part. Nicknames are fun. George.
1: G'day, nickname detective.
0: Oh, thank you for giving us our official titles in this segment, George. Now, George, we need to get to the bottom of this. What is your nickname?
1: My nickname is Elmo.
2: Elmo.
3: My name's Elmo.
0: I know I was going to say, do you have a wacky voice, but you don't. Do you?
1: I can be an Elmo if you want me to.
0: Oh, you can too.
3: Can he?
1: I can.
0: Yeah. That wasn't bad. Are you all red? Do you go? Do you get red like a beetroot?
1: No, I don't.
2: Elmo. Who's Elmo's friend? Has he got any friends?
0: Oscar the Grouch. Mm. Cookie Monster.
1: Well, could be the Cookie Monster, but...
0: Then you'd be the Cookie Monster.
4: Yeah, then you'd be the
2: George,
4: Cookie Monster.
2: Yeah, but George Cook, George... what's your last name, George?
1: Abdo. Has got nothing to do with Elmo.
2: Okay.
0: Okay, I've got a question. Does your nickname Elmo have anything to do with the Sesame Street character Elmo?
1: It sure does.
0: Oh, okay.
4: That's Elmo one where there's no other Elmo.
3: Last guesses.
2: Are you a puppet? Does someone pull your strings?
1: No, mate, never.
0: I mean, I don't want to say this, but Elmo is quite annoying. Are you annoying?
1: I don't think I am.
0: Okay.
4: All right, you're done. Sorry, guys.
0: Time's
4: and I just
0: out.
4: Want to say, you and Fev were amazing there, Fee. I added nothing.
1: Good questions.
0: George, what is it, George? Why are you Elmo?
1: So when I'm riding my motorbike, I used to, I had a onesie, Elmo onesie.
2: I can't believe we didn't get that.
4: That was actually, you're not going to believe me, Fee.
2: I can't believe we didn't get that.
4: 10 more seconds.
2: Yeah.
4: That's what I was going to
2: guess. I would have had 1,000 guesses and not got that.
1: It was a stumpy one. Yes, I ended up wearing my onesie down to a bike meet and wore that onesie, and everyone was okay. You're Elmo from now on. So
0: the Elmo.
2: It's a good nickname,
0: onesie.
2: But yeah, great we wouldn't nickname. Have got it.
0: No,
4: couldn't have guessed
0: that. You got us, George. Right. So we're nil and one to George. Thank you, George. Joshy, what is your nickname?
5: My nickname was Milky.
2: Did you wear a Rev costume on a motorbike? And ride down to a meet.
5: Thankfully not, no.
4: All right.
2: Can you squeeze milk out of your nipple?
5: No.
4: Are you just pasty?
2: Yeah, pasty. White.
5: No, I've got a little bit of colour on me.
0: Does it have anything to do with milk, like you drank a lot of milk as a kid?
5: No.
0: I don't know.
2: Loves the Kahlua milk. Oh, you got real white hair?
5: At the time, yes.
4: Bang.
0: That's it.
4: Yeah. Nicely done.
0: Time?
2: Albino style.
5: Like the Milky Bar Kid.
0: I said the Milky Bar Kid.
4: Well done.
0: Josh, bang. Thank you for that. We got one.
6: Legends tickets as well for everyone playing Nickname Detectives. Well done, mate. We'll see you tonight.
5: Oh, thank you.
2: G'day,
0: Dave,
2: mate.
0: What is your nickname?
7: Mike.
0: did someone forget your name and just keep calling you Mike?
7: No.
2: Is your last name Jordan?
7: No.
0: Oh, that would have been good.
4: David, Mike.
0: Mike. Anything to do with microphones?
2: Yeah.
7: No.
2: What's your last name, Dave?
7: Hunt.
0: Oh! I got it.
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0: Own Thursday evening. It is the happy hour right here with Fifi Fevenick. Good evening.
1: So beautiful. It's just every memory of Dolly is just so wonderful. And to see the way the world was recognising her and celebrating her yesterday, and even thinking over in the UK, the Roar outside Buckingham Palace, the King's Guard led a tribute to Dolly Parton. A lot of celebrities were sharing memories. One I thought that was interesting, and he'd have to be kicking himself now. Eminem revealed that Dolly Parton hand wrote him a letter and said she'd love to meet him.
2: Oh,
1: and he didn't.
2: Oh, no.
1: And you just go, whoa. I love Eminem. Dolly wanted to meet him. There was also the interesting point that Dolly has written a song that is not to be released until 2045. That would be her 100th birthday. So imagine that. There's a Dolly song that we haven't heard.
2: I've been working.
1: No.
2: 20. Would it be something like that?
0: I guess so.
1: But so many things came out of yesterday. And Fev, what you showed me, still blowing my mind.
2: Yeah, I saw something on Insta. And, you know, when these things happen, people just deep dive into certain things. And
1: you mean the conspiracy theorists?
2: The conspiracy theorists.
0: And by some people, do you mean you?
2: But this is not a conspiracy. This is actually real events. So this is what blew my mind. Now, Miley Cyrus loves the date, August 25th.
3: August 25th. This particular date historically has been important to me.
4: On August 25th, she performed with Robin Thicke at the MTV VMAs. The same date Wrecking Ball was released. She released Used to Be Young. It's also her dad's birthday. And now her real life godmother died on August 25th.
0: Whoa.
1: Wow. For Miley Cyrus to say August 25th has always been an important day for me.
2: And there was...
1: That's the day Dolly passed.
2: Yeah, and she released an album, a song, and performed at the MMAs or whatever
0: BMAs,
2: it was.
0: Yeah.
2: The same day, and there's a story going around that yesterday she was going to release her new song.
1: Well, there were billboards with Miley Cyrus, so they're like, she's about to drop new music,
2: Would have been yesterday.
1: On August 25th.
2: Like, that's poor.
1: It gives you goosebumps.
2: Yeah, how that stuff happens is, woo. And also, I found it really weird yesterday morning. We're sitting on the couch, and Liz Hurley, who's a wonderful actress, with Billy Ray, and it was Billy Ray's birthday yesterday, which is Miley's dad. And she posted after that Dolly. The news broke, like a big tribute to Billy Ray for his birthday. I thought, I don't know how Miley would feel about that.
1: I know, and you were trying to figure out, maybe no one's told Liz yet.
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1: Yeah.
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17: How good is a Thursday? Not long to go. Fev, Nick, you're playing the Legends game tonight. Yes. Channel 7, you can watch it. How are we feeling?
18: Yeah.
17: Nick, you're pacing a bit.
19: Good to go. Oh, I looked at my boots. They've still got the dirt on them from Marvel last year.
17: Now, it is massive.
18: Never seen a more nervous bloke.
17: I know.
18: He's like a cat on a hot tin roof.
17: He should be, because some of the players on this game, it's the best ever Legends game.
18: He's actually like the barber's cat. He's full of piss and wind.
19: Well, no, I'm nervous because I've only thought of 5 goal celebrations, and I'm like, what do I do for 6, 7, and 8? So I'm just trying to...
17: Fee, who are you most excited to watch tonight, besides, obviously, the captain, Brendan Favola?
20: Well, if you think it, these are some of the biggest superstars in AFL history, and in recent years. You know, we're talking Buddy Franklin, Dusty Martin, Dane Swan.
18: Yeah.
20: It's huge. Brendan Favola.
18: Yeah. I don't wish any ill...
19: thank you.
18: But God, I hope he gets knocked out.
17: Oh, jeez.
20: I can't see how you get near a ball.
19: Watch last year's tape. What do you mean?
18: That hurt more than me saying get knocked out.
19: What do you mean? I'll get near the ball. I'm playing on Fev. He's going to get it heaps. I'm going to be so close to the footy a lot.
20: You're going to be in, you know, literally in a shadow like David and Goliath. Like,
19: yeah, I know.
20: We won't see you.
19: I've been there before. It is, I told you last year when Fev lead on the first ball and he jumped up in front of me and it's frozen in my mind looking around going, why am I here?
18: All you could see was Nick's head. So big.
17: Hey, Nick.
20: Dicky knee.
19: Yeah. Real life bobblehead running out. Mr. Favola.
18: No, I'll let you beat me and then you can go somewhere else.
17: Well, Nick, I don't want to rub it in even more. It's a bad start for you because there's something on you that's just, it's not going to look good tonight.
18: That's his face.
17: Oh, sorry.
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0: biggest song in the country tonight. It is another in 54 Ultra, Talk to You, number one in the Hot Hits Hot 7 at 7. This is the show that can get you to see Bruno Mars live. 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
3: With Nick and Lauren.
4: 301060, give us a call right now. Did you realise you were wrong after the argument?
0: Yes.
4: I'm a bandit for this. But Dicky Cow, you had a incident at the sushi shop today.
0: So this morning I went and got a coffee and a bagel and everything worked fine on my phone. I did the tap and pay thing. I don't have a wallet. I never carry a physical card. Couldn't tell you where it is.
4: Really?
0: Got to just outside work today. Went to get some sushi to come in. Tap it and it says declined. And it says that the reason on the screen said print error, load new paper. And I said to the person at the sushi place, I said, it says paper. And she goes, no, no, no, it's your card. And I said, no, it's not my card. It says paper there. I go, can I try one more time? Tap it again. I'm like, okay, maybe it'll work this time. Maybe it's, you know, decline again.
4: Paper error.
0: Yeah, paper error. Kept saying paper error.
4: Uh-huh.
0: And I said, it's not me. It's you. It says paper error right there. She goes, no, your card. And I was like, you know what? Screw this. I'm out of here.
4: And you went?
0: I left in a huff. Went downstairs to the other sushi shop. Went, can I get my three chicken avo rolls, please? That'd be great. Tap the card, start getting ready to walk away. But I'm like, I'll just stick around and see how this goes. Declined.
4: Paper error?
0: No paper error this time. Declined. Contact your bank for further information. Anyway, it turns out it was all this identity stuff I've got to confirm or something. They've sent me about 14 emails about it that I've ignored, but it was entirely my fault.
4: So it was your fault.
0: And I didn't have the guts to go back to the original sushi shop and apologise for my behaviour.
4: See, that's where you and I differ. I wouldn't be able to sleep tonight. I'd go back down there.
0: I really feel like I need to tomorrow on the way in. But she won't remember who I am by that point.
4: No.
0: She probably had worse customers than me. And I want to put it out there. I am not I'm absolutely not a Karen when it comes to retail workers. I am so, like,
4: you're very pleasant, but you were hangry.
0: I was hangry and I checked there was money in the account. Definitely money in the account.
4: So you didn't end up having any sushi?
0: No, I did. I paid on my Zip Pay card.
4: Oh.
0: You know, the thing you can use, like an Afterpay style thing?
4: No.
0: I was just like,
4: I don't dabble in Afterpay.
0: Well, I haven't used that in years, but I was like, I need sushi and I don't
4: need cash. I have told you, Nick Kelly, multiple times that you need another bank account.
0: But then I wouldn't be able to access it.
4: Why? You have another card.
0: I don't want another card.
4: I have an ING. I have a common. What am I saying?
0: I'm having enough.
4: Why am I talking about my bank details?
0: What's your BSB? yeah. I don't need another card. I'm having enough trouble with one. I don't need more. Anyway, use my Zip.
4: I have one card that's only a physical card and isn't attached to my phone. What? I was about to say the banks again.
0: Don't
4: doesn't matter.
0: Say the banks, mate.
4: ING is on my phone. My Commonwealth is in my wallet only.
0: So 131060. This may have been with a worker in a shop or a cafe.
4: Or a partner.
0: A partner.
4: A sibling.
0: May have been a family member.
4: Yeah.
0: When were you so sure you were right, and then after the argument, you realised you were dead wrong.
4: Yeah.
0: There are movie tickets up for grabs for your calls. 131060. Did you realise you were wrong after the argument had happened? We'll take your calls 131060 after this.
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0: So good to have that added to the Hot Hits playlist. It is Adela and Ain't in LA.
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1: Nick and Lauren.
3: We've asked the question, did you realise you were wrong after the argument? Because my dear friend here, Nick Kelly, had a little incident at the sushi shop today.
0: Yep, card kept declining, but it said print error on the screen. So I said, that's because you got no paper in there. Dahl. I didn't actually say Dahl. We'll just be very clear. I didn't say Dahl. Anyway, so I made them redo it 3 or 4 times. I walked off in a huff and then worked out my card had been blocked because I haven't confirmed my identity with the bank.
4: Why don't you? I've been with this bank for 20 years. Why don't you confirm my identity?
3: I hope they do. Ask me to confirm the identity every now and then because it's your money.
0: Not much in there, mate. As opposed to some.
3: Shut up.
0: We learned last night. Unbelievable things. Hey, Casey, how are you, Case? You good?
5: Thanks, yourself.
0: Yeah, fantastic.
3: We're good, Casey. Did you realise you were wrong after the argument?
5: Yes.
3: What happened?
5: So I was talking with my partner about my mother's birthday coming up, my own mother, and I said it was on the 26th. And she's like, no, it's the 25th. I'm like, no, it's my mother. I know when her birthday is. It got a bit intense, and we ended up calling mum to confirm that I was right. And she's like, no, it's the 25th.
0: Yeah. And what did you do after that? Were you grovelling and apologetic, or did you also walk off in a huff?
5: Oh, I mean, look, I apologised to my mum.
3: Yeah.
0: Still ongoing with the partner. I get you. Tiana's on 13 10 60. When did you realise you were wrong after the argument, Tiana?
6: So on Saturday, I'm actually hen-raising these birds, and I thought, oh, it doesn't really know how to fly very well. Haven't actually raised these birds before, like my boyfriend.
3: Mm.
6: And I took it out, and in front of my eyes, he's like, oh, these birds know how to fly. I'm like, oh, it'll be fine. And it flew off a kilometre away.
3: Oh, no.
6: Right in front of my eyes.
3: Oh, no.
6: I think I ugly cried for about an hour, and luckily, some good Samaritan messaged me because I put it on social media.
3: Thank
6: and
3: goodness.
6: I got it back on Monday morning.
0: All right.
3: Yay!
0: Good for the bird.
6: I was very wrong. I've learned my lesson and I won't be doing that again.
3: That's a good result, Tiana. If it makes you feel any better, when I was cleaning my budgie's cage when I was very young, my mum came out and she said, that's not how you clean it, and she tipped it upside down and shook it and the door flung open and the bird flew away and never saw it again. Valet. Yeah.
6: Very lucky to get it back.
3: Yes, you were. I was not.
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20: Come on, guys.
0: Wow, what a moment it's going to be. Sorry, I didn't have a mic, so I was just really
3: you're fine, hun.
0: Embraced in it. This is massive. He is playing stadiums across Australia, Melbourne, Brisbane, Sydney, Perth. You get to kick it all off on February 13 before he continues around the country. Can I just tell you, just to get a sense of how big these tickets are going to be.
3: Yeah.
0: In North America, Europe and the UK, he has set the largest single day ticket sales record in Live Nation's history.
21: Whoa.
0: On this tour. And in the UK, in somewhere, he set a new Ticketmaster record with 2.1 million tickets sold in a single day.
3: Wow.
0: So they're going to be pretty hot.
3: He is one of those ultimate showmen.
0: Yeah.
3: You know what I mean?
0: Yep.
3: Like, you're not going and seeing some, like, I mean, everyone performs differently, but Bruno, to me, is one of those guys. It's like, he's bringing the big show, you know?
0: Beautifully said.
3: I was going to say he's almost like, and this is, but then I thought, stop yourself, Lauren, like a modern day Michael Jackson in the way that he performs.
0: I get it. I totally get it.
3: Yeah.
0: But, I think people would make that comparison. And I think that's the thing. And he crosses so many like age groups and demographics.
3: Yes.
0: Like, he is so universally beloved and respected as a musician. The show is going to be absolutely unbelievable. We have free tickets to give away. You can register right now for them at thehothits.com.au. And then we'll start calling you back from Monday. So I would obviously get amongst the pre-sale, get amongst the sales.
3: Yes.
0: But for a little chance to win your way there before the tickets even go fully on sale, get to thehothits.com.au, my friends.
3: Cool boy.
0: Shall we celebrate with a whole bunch of Bruno bangers mashed together?
3: Yes.
0: DJ Konski is on the decks on the Hot Hits. Let's go!
3: Connie!

0: Shakira and Burna Boy on the Hot Hits with Nick and Lauren right around the country. Our hot mix coming to you courtesy of Crooked Colours after 9 o'clock tonight.
1: Yes. We love Crooked Colours. We had him in the show. Was that last week?
0: That was last week, yeah.
1: No, it's on the beautiful DJ man.
0: Set. How wonderful.
1: But in the meantime, Tim Curry, obviously, we spoke earlier. He passed away the same day as Dolly Parton, 25th of August. Which, you know, what a career. But part of his acting career, he did star in The Muppets, one of the Muppets movies. I think a couple of them or just one. I think just one. Anyway, he was asked a few years ago about if there was ever the one that got away, you know, in his private life. Because he was always extremely private. He was never married, never had children. But he was asked if there was one person that got away.
2: There always is.
3: Who
2: is Piggy?
3: It's Piggy.
2: And I'll tell you, once you've had pork, you never go back.
3: Was she everything that people said she was?
2: Everything.
3: Everything. And more.
2: And more.
3: Yeah. So she was it, huh?
2: Yeah.
3: I'm sorry. So it only you only had that fling during the movie.
2: Well, you know, it happens.
0: So silly.
3: Certainly does.
0: I love it.
1: I love that. I mean, never married, never had children. In his 2025 memoir, he wrote about affairs of the heart and the bedroom are respectfully none of your effing business.
0: Was he out from a sexuality perspective? Did he ever discuss sexuality?
1: Never discussed it, I don't think.
0: Because I think people probably code him as queer because of some of the roles that he played. He played quite a camp role quite well. But yeah, I kind of love that he gets to go to the grave with his privacy intact.
1: I love it too. Exactly. And if it's not something that you ever particularly want to share, either your sexuality or your relationship status, you don't have to.
0: Mate, bring back privacy.
1: Honestly,
0: we're guilty of it at the best of times. We're all such oversharers now, but these guys, these old Hollywood dudes, they ain't sharing anything.
1: No.
0: Respect.
1: I love him.
0: Much respect on his name. Valet, Tim Curry.
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0: Ready, taken. Yellow, it's complicated.
1: Green, you're single.
0: You're single and ready to mingle. On the Central Coast where I grew up, they were everywhere.
1: Oh, it stinks of Central Coast.
0: And it was like over 40s traffic light parties every single weekend.
2: I love it. Maybe they need a rerun. I grew up in WA as a lovely producer here, and no, it was more keys in a bowl kind of thing than traffic light.
0: Well, that makes Carrot make a lot more sense.
1: Carrot's classic keys in a bowl. He's always pushing for an
0: apartment. And that's how Carrot was born.
1: Carrot doesn't know who his real dad is.
0: He's so good.
1: I'm kidding.
2: Sorry, Dad.
0: He's a lovely man. Leave him alone. Yeah. It's a really, really cute idea, and I love it. We need to. I think Bunnings is the perfect place for it to happen in Australia. Yeah. Woolies is too family friendly kind of thing.
2: Yeah, but
0: Bunnings has got a little bit of guts to it.
2: Lots of everyone in there.
1: Yeah. I mean, I love Get me a tradie. Bunnings. Fun.
0: Do you, in the people you talk to, kids, do you really feel people wanting to go back to the sort of original forms of meeting someone and dating?
2: Yeah, absolutely. Everyone wants to connect in real life, whether it's with another human to connect. Mm-hmm. But, you know, especially the younger generations haven't been skilled in that way. Yeah. It's, you know, I know younger generation, it's like, I'll say oftentimes, just call and ask. No. And they're like,
1: they wouldn't know how to make a phone call. We used to have to call on the landline.
3: Yeah. Hi, can I please speak to Melissa? It's Lauren.
2: So start speaking to people. I think it's something that's really missing. And, you know, human connection is so important. It's the biggest factor in human well-being. It's the longest study ever done. Like, you will live better and longer if you are connected to other humans. Yeah. Relationships are key. Let's do it. Yeah. Just like I said, walk and speak to the grocer, like your local deli. If you buy a coffee in the morning, don't just place your order.
1: Yeah.
2: Actually ask.
1: How's
2: to the
1: day?
2: Uber driver. Yeah.
1: Yeah.
2: What's been happening?
0: Well, Lauren loves a chat with an Uber driver to the point where she once got out of the Uber with him and gave him a hug.
1: He told me that he'd never, since moving to Australia, he does Uber to connect with humans. He literally doesn't talk to anyone outside of his engineering job, which he does from home. And then he got quite upset and he said, I haven't, and he wasn't being creepy. I know that, like, there was a moment where I thought to myself, this could be really risky, but he was like, I haven't experienced physical touch, and not even in a sexual way. He's like, in just like a hug since I've lived here.
0: Yeah.
1: So when he pulled up the car, I said, get out and I'm going to give you a hug. And I hugged this man and he cried into my shoulder. And he had not had any human connection. And it was in that moment I realised how important it is.
2: So important. Yeah. And I suggest to people, you know, of all ages, if you are really craving that, we all want to be touched and hugged.
1: Yeah.
2: And a conversation like that is fantastic and you did a beautiful thing, but I'm sure he speaks to lots of people who haven't hugged him. You know, but you can get a massage. You know, you can join communities, join a pickleball or whatever it is where you actually get to touch other people. I think it's really important, that connection.
1: With consent.
2: Thank you. Yes, whoops.
0: I was going to say, when are we touching other people at pickleball?
2: Yeah. High-fiving.
0: Oh, yeah.
2: You're right.
1: Even connection. It doesn't have to be, you know, rubbing up and down. It's just connection.
0: I love this. We came in talking sex and relationships and we came out with a beautiful platonic idea as well. Kiss Harvey, we love you. We'll see you next week.
2: Thank you, guys. Love you both.
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1: Move
5: 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A bit of horseplay. 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

0: Fix It with Nick and Lauren. It's time to wrap up for the week, baby.
1: In celebration of the night that was, it's the Hot Hits Awards ceremony.
0: Yeah, a couple of awards, things that have happened in on or around the show. Lauren Barry has the first award of the night. What's it going to be?
2: My award tonight, it's a dual award. It goes, not two awards, it's a dual award. It goes to yourself, Dickie Cowell, and Alyssa Grace. You guys just had quite a phenomenal fan Pokemon fangirling moment, the two of you. You can catch it on the podcast.
0: It was very cute.
2: Lovely to be a part of. I mean, I had no idea that what you were talking about.
0: We
2: Charizard
0: were comparing our favourite Pokemon.
2: Lubazards and Gibbizards.
0: I think one of those is real. It was good because initially I had pointed out that she had a pimple on her nose, which she was self-conscious of. And she said, I said, I can't see it. And she turned around. I was like, oh, I can't see it. And so it didn't start great. But
3: did you talk about the Pokemon? The Pokemon Legos?
0: No. No, I forgot about
2: Legos?
0: That.
2: Legos?
0: Yeah. Have you seen how expensive they are, though?
3: Oh, no.
2: I haven't. All like Lego is expensive.
0: $700 for a Charizard. It's
2: for
0: ridiculous.
2: How big are they?
0: Like, but yay?
3: You know, no one's going to be opening them and playing with them. They're just, it's all going to be scalpers for Pokemon.
0: Yeah, exactly.
2: Of course.
3: It sucks.
0: I feel personally offended by how much of a trend Pokemon has become. Because, like, I was in there 28 years ago. With the cards, with the games.
2: Yeah, but I think a lot of these people were as well.
0: I would go to Toys R Us on a Saturday morning and play Pokemon trading card game.
3: Oh, wow.
0: That's how deep in I was on it. I had a lanyard, and attached to my lanyard was my deck of Pokemon cards, and I'd wear it everywhere.
2: Yeah.
3: Do you have them still somewhere?
0: How have I not had the diagnosis yet?
2: I don't know. I don't question. Think you need it, hun.
0: Yeah. That would flatter you. Bailey, your award for tonight.
3: My award is for a YouTuber that I have found recently.
2: Mm. Oh, yeah.
3: His name is Greg Hadley. His YouTube channel is Greg's Kitchen.
0: Yeah.
3: He does reviews of... he's Australian, and he does reviews of food.
0: Cool.
3: But it's very interesting.
0: A lot of people do that?
3: Yeah, but he's in his car, and he's very Australian. I'm just going to play.
2: Is he mukbanging or is he mukbanging or what's he doing?
0: He's mukbanging.
4: Listen. G'day, guys. Greg here. Now, today I'm back off to KFC because I've got a brand new secret menu item.
0: Okay, he sounds like a bit of fun.
3: He sounds like a great bit of fun.
2: Have you seen the guy on TikTok? I sent one to Nick the other day and he just goes around Melbourne and he's like reviewing these like industrial. Like workplace, worksite cafes, but they're just
0: I spent an hour on it the other day.
2: It's so good.
0: He just goes to one that's just called Cafe. Nothing else. Shorty B is
5: Hello.
0: In the room. What's your award for the evening?
2: Hello, Sean.
5: My award? Oh, hang on. I'm on guest one. Hello. Good to be here.
0: What have you got an award for tonight?
5: Well,
0: let's give an award to.
5: Okay. Look, I haven't really been around for long.
2: No.
5: But do you know what? I want to give an award, and I know this is last night's content, but I want to give an award to Bailey.
2: Yeah.
5: For Bailey's Corner last night, because I know you put a lot of work into that magic trick that you did.
3: Hey, we're not talking about this trick. We're not talking
5: but
3: about
5: it. You know what, mate? You went out and interviewed Dynamo, and that's pretty sick.
2: Exactly.
5: And I'll thank you for that. So I'd like to give you the show award for that, mate.
3: I appreciate it.
5: Yeah. Well done, bro.
0: Beautiful.
5: Proud of you, Bailey.
2: Well done.
3: Do you know the story?
5: Huh?
3: Yeah? No.
0: I told him that the trick didn't go to plan.
5: And I told him it didn't go to plan when you
3: did
5: it.
3: But it worked
5: to me
3: for Poppy. Right?
5: It
3: worked in the
0: in the office.
3: It worked in the office.
5: I got Whitney Houston and it was a deal. It was meant to be, so.
0: Bailey's got plenty of time to redeem himself. Next time a garage door company brings a magician to Australia.
3: B&B garage door. It's not a random garage
0: door. A thing that will happen probably never again. You'll have another one to give away. My award goes to just the vibe in the room today. Just fantastic stuff. No Carrot here. Who cares? We're fine.
2: Oh, yeah. I miss Carrot, but...
5: The king of vibe, too.
0: King of vibe, mate.
5: Yeah.
0: Hey, you know, speaking of the king of vibe... You know who's on the show on Saturday?
3: Bruno Mars?
0: No, he will not be on the show. Free tickets next week. Alex Warren's going to be on the show.
2: Yes!
0: On Saturday from 5 o'clock.
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0: Tomorrow. You'll be able to listen to the podcast tomorrow. You get the podcast
5: early listen
0: on the podcast. We're a digital-first business, you say.
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0: And then Monday night, if you miss it on Saturday or on the podcast, we'll play it out Monday night as a takeover from 8 o'clock as well. I can't wait to share the conversation that I had with Alex the other night.
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0: Literally one of my favourites of my career. So we'll get that for you on Monday. It'll be beautiful. Yes. Have a lovely weekend, everybody.
2: Goodbye.
0: Bye.
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0: his overheads at the moment. Gino.
1: Actually, well, I was doing my bit to promote Brisbane. Thank you very much. But I'm not going to lie. It was quite startling how few people still know of Brisbane. And even worse.
0: What do you mean? Oh, okay. So whilst you're on the streets of Rome and people are like, oh, where are you from? You'd say, yeah. Brisbane, Brisbane, come and visit Brisbane.
1: And then their eyes just glaze over. Because they're hoping you'll say, you know, Sydney.
0: Yep.
1: Or Melbourne, and then suddenly you say Brisbane, they go, ah, oh, and then the conversation immediately stops. And then so I then have to, like, give it a little bit of life support. So I chuck in, yeah, you know, we've got the Olympics in 2032. Literally every single person I said that to went, ah, oh, do you? I'm like, what do you mean, do? You don't know?
0: Mm.
1: Has the news not spread that we're hosting the Olympics?
0: Is that still happening? Are we still... We still doing that, are we? Okay.
1: Seriously, I was shocked. I can't believe how few people are like, oh, hiya. Yeah, interesting.
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11: The nickname detectives are going to put their badges on and play next. That is, you call up on 131060, tell us your nickname. We have to guess how you got it. That is how you play it, but it doesn't always go like
12: now,
11: that.
12: Now, do you remember last time we played last week and we called Crete?
13: Yes.
12: I believe it was Missy. Were we calling Missy in Crete? And she had an unbelievable nickname. Tell us, is this your nickname, Marissa?
14: It's not my nickname.
12: Whose is it?
14: It's another nickname.
12: Oh, great. No, okay. What is it?
14: It's Missy.
12: Missy would be a good nickname for Marissa.
11: Yeah,
13: yeah.
14: But it is. It is.
12: Missy. Oh,
11: so it is your nickname?
14: Yes, it is.
13: Or that's just James Blake not knowing how it works. Hey, let's call someone in Greece and get him. Like, that is.
12: It was amazing.
13: Very
12: James,
13: obvious. But
12: James, how long have you been a producer on the show?
15: I've been here since 2022.
12: And that's four years. I'd say you went over 4 years. And that was an amazing call.
11: Nickname detectives. Clearly, it is a spectrum.
12: Yeah.
11: You know, at one end, you've got the nickname. Oh, yeah, you were close. When I was three, I tripped over and my grandpa called me this. And it's a thing we'll never figure out.
12: Yeah.
11: Versus, my name's Nicholas. My nickname's Nick. 1060, give us a buzz. If you know how to play it, hopefully.
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13: As a famous person who could have easily been Googled before finalising this script but wasn't, once said, only two things are certain, death and taxes. Hamish and Andy smartly realise there's not much you can do about reducing the first, but perhaps there's something you can do about minimising the second. So ConCon was born, a conference for all, where everyone in attendance would have their industry talked about by Hamish, Andy or Jack. A two or possibly even three session educational and by no means entertaining Learn Fest across 2 days with more facts than biscuits, and that's saying something, as there were 3,000 biscuits. 300 tickets were sold in minutes. Merch was secured. Australia's best biscuit-themed band, Kingston Crumb, was sourced to play mood-setting music. Tea times were booked, but strictly only as a backup in case session three didn't go ahead. All that was left was to deliver the best damn conference the business world had ever seen. However, that would have to wait for one more day, as we pick up the action in Hamish and Andy's hotel room at RACV Royal Pines Resort, minutes before the welcome drinks and registration. Business ladies and business gentlemen, get ready to hold on to your receipts. Welcome to ConCon 24.
14: Friday, 3:10, we've arrived at ConCon. Lovely rooms, tax deductible.
15: How you guys both feel? Spa suite.
16: My room isn't as nice as this. This is a very nice room. We're in Andy's room at the moment. This is must be very nice.
15: MBVVM.
14: Well, yeah. I don't know who is doing the administration of all this, but I guess that's just how the cookie crumbled.
15: I'll go down and have a word to reception straight after this, Jeff.
16: Thank you, guys.
15: Ropeable that you didn't get as good a room
16: well,
15: as us.
16: Well, it actually says, so I'm on floor 15, you guys are on floor 19, yeah. And in the lift, there's a little plaque next to 19 that says executive rooms.
15: I don't know how you got up here, to be honest.
14: Okay. Mike, we haven't updated people. We've got the conference tomorrow.
15: Yeah.
14: Biscuit hour from 9 to 10.
15: Can I say, that was way too casual, that intro, because we're on.
16: Yeah, we're at the conference.
15: We're
16: on.
15: My mind is racing. Can I tell you how excited I was when we landed? I realised there's an hour time difference, New South Wales to Queensland.
16: Oh, you picked up an hour to do
15: I
16: your work.
15: I needed that hour.
16: But we're done.
14: Wednesday.
16: I finish on Wednesday.
15: Yeah, yeah, I mean, we've given Mike the stuff, but now it's like, okay, so what do I put there?
16: Well, so you're going to put slides first and then you're going to fill in the blanks?
15: I'm still refining some stuff. I am still refining a little bit of a few ideas and a few presentations.
14: Well, people don't know this, but Mike has been given the job of putting together the whole presentation. Yeah.
15: He's proved himself.
16: But we made our own graphs, our own pictures, that sort of thing.
15: How many graphs did you do, to be honest?
16: Well, I have some graphs. I think you'll be surprised.
14: I got a text from Haim on Thursday morning. I'll let him bring it up.
15: Thursday, which was after the much-hyped Wednesday deadline.
16: But I will say this. I wrote what the content of the seminar was going to be, and then I made a picture or a graph to match it. I didn't make the graph first and then try and fill it in what tonight.
15: Well, that was the hope, except I got here and then, because Magic Mike came on my flight, so we actually went and had a steak.
14: And then up, and I was like, keep your receipts, yes.
15: And then I was like, oh God, I've got that extra hour up my sleeve.
16: That's used.
15: Then I did the daily chess puzzle on chess.com. Then I had a nap.
16: And it was a half one today.
15: Here's the annoying thing.
14: This is Hamish on Thursday at 6 a.m. Be honest, comma. What quality are your graphs?
16: Were you honest with him?
15: That was a private correspondence, Andy.
14: This was a second question after my response. Are you doing actual PowerPoint slides or just sending the gist to Mike?
15: Now, the reason that was Wednesday morning, key bit of timing here because...
14: So last bit of correspondence, after I replied, he went, this is so university.
16: I agree with that.
15: Because this whole Wednesday deadline has absolutely ruined my week, right? So Andy is like, Wednesday. Everyone's going to have it in by Wednesday, which is outrageous for a Saturday event.
14: Yeah.
15: But anyway, that is why I'm like, all right, got to try and, meet the deadline. But I just physically can't. Physically can't. I've been shooting Lego Masters at the moment, so it's actually landed in the 5 weeks of the year that I have a full-time job.
16: Yeah, but mate, there's so much downtime on that show. They build something for 15 hours.
15: You don't know what I'm doing, mate.
16: You can tell them to start and finish.
15: Oh, what about the bit in the middle where I tell them halfway?
14: You do tell them halfway.
15: I'm just here to watch the show for a bit, mate, because I do a fair bit around
16: actually,
15: the halfway.
16: He took me to the set once, which was very nice of him. And they saw his trailer, and he was like...
15: Slow week.
16: He's bugging people, the staff of the show, to like hang out with him in the trailer. He's got nothing to do.
15: That was a slow week.
14: I think the most I hear from Hamish is when he's actually got his full-time job.
16: He has to be there, but he doesn't do anything.
15: We had an early wrap on Tuesday, right? Which means like actually this doesn't happen for the whole rest of the production run. Mm. We'll finish at 2:00.
14: Yeah.
15: It's been just so much work. I was like, well, this is like a sign from the conference gods. Mm. You finish at 2:00.
14: Yep.
15: Everything's due in Wednesday. You would think that's the time.
14: Yeah.
15: But something inside me just went, you know what? If I sit down and I start making conference slides to fulfill Andy's deadline, just another example of the man winning. And it's about time Haim got one back. And so I actually went and played golf on Tuesday afternoon. Because I was like, look, I'm not even late yet. I'm not, like, the deadline's not even passed yet. That's why on Thursday morning...
14: At 6 a.m.
15: I was like, okay, we're now into overtime. Let's have a think about some of this stuff.
14: Mike, you had a bunch of questions for us, you said. So you've got all the slides. You're going to establish the order which we go in?
15: Mike, although since Thursday, hasn't it been an avalanche for me? Yeah, it has. And I did get a few emails from you while I was on the plane here just a few hours ago. Last minute updates and changes.
16: So I sent mine in a neat package that had all of my slides at once, sent to Mark in bulk.
15: I will say.
14: Good for you.
16: Isn't that much more enjoyable, Mike, than receiving drips and drabs all the way through the week?
15: I think you really all showed your own personalities through this. Andy's came in Tuesday, so they were actually a day early, and that was a really big help because it allowed me to offset
14: behavior. It's helping a colleague.
15: I
17: don't know why the competition has been who can make Mike's day the nicest. It's actually about delivering education to conference participants, and that's why I'm fine-tuning up to the buzzer, and that's why tonight will be where the bulk of the work is done.
14: Well, I rang Jesse yesterday. He goes, sorry, I didn't pick up your call. I was working on something for Hamish. Have you outsourced anything to Jesse?
17: Jesse has been a great help. Great help.
14: Okay, so Mike, you've got all of the details.
15: Yes.
14: A big concern I have is whether we're going to either go overtime or undertime.
17: Yeah, I don't know either.
14: Mike, what can you gauge?
15: I think you've all done a similar amount of work, and the quality is really similar across all of yours in different ways.
17: Bad news for you guys.
15: I think it's evident how much effort you put in, but I think that, you know, at the end of the day, it's going to be a great conference. You've all prepared some great stuff.
14: And every single industry is covered, so everyone else can come here and learn, get the tax deduction.
15: Everything is covered really well.
17: Here to educate, can't stress it enough.
14: Yeah. Okay, great.
17: And not entertain.
14: Who do you think should kick it off then? What have you decided the order?
15: Yes, I think the order is going to be you, Andy.
17: Great.
15: Followed by Jack, and then Hamish, which is the same order I got the slides.
17: That sounds great. And would I have to be on stage for the first two, or could I just be clean polishing some stuff out back?
15: Can I say, I don't want any changes after, 6 o'clock tonight. I would not want anything else to come through.
17: Noted.
15: If possible.
17: Noted. And that is your preference. Your preference is noted, but it's certainly not a hard and fast rule.
14: No, can't be.
17: I think that works well that I'll go third because I've got it in session one that this mega moment that I'm planning, the mega moment, I think we'll finish session one well.
18: Hamish said to me on Thursday, I'm not sure if I'm going to get them all in on time, even though he'd already missed the time.
14: To which I wrote back to him, just send a Wingdings doc, because back at university, Hame used to always just type out Wingdings and just send it in and go, oh, sorry, corrupted, to buy himself 2 or 3 more days.
16: Did you get any Wingdings files, Mike?
15: No, I didn't get any Wingdings files. Okay. So
17: if this has taught me anything, it's that my brain is far better at getting out of the work than doing the work.
14: Yeah.
17: You know how I was going to do a cooking demonstration for one of my seminars? Yeah. I just think time-wise, we're going to scale that right back. Might be a personal story.
16: And what's the mega moment? Should we get our hopes up or should we lower the bar? No,
17: don't get them too far down.
14: Really?
16: Mike, have you seen parts of the mega moment?
15: I actually don't know the mega moment. That's been kept strictly. Yeah.
17: Did I send that Dropbox to you, the Google Docs?
15: Yeah.
17: Oh, that's true. It's just a flashing background that says mega moment.
15: I know, vaguely.
17: It's still a little bit enigmatic.
14: If it's a video of Michael Jordan passing to Pippen.
17: I promise you I don't have any videos of Michael Jordan passing to Pippen.
14: Okay, good. Right. Good luck, everybody. Let's get down to the
17: I could have one Michael Jordan video.
14: We're allowed one video each, I think. I remember.
17: One video each of just something random, like licensed someone else's IP.
14: Yeah.
17: Don't worry about that.
14: Phew.
17: We're on track. Otherwise, I'm going to have to rewrite seminar 5.
19: Registration's done. 300 attendees were wearing their ID lanyards and were keen to quench their thirst for knowledge and for beer at the welcome drinks. And the energy in the room was electric. But the mood quickly changed as this question was posed.
20: Quick bit of housekeeping. We have ring winners, and you have to say yes if this is true, otherwise it's entrapment. Is anyone from the ATO here?
0: And there was someone who claimed to be from that particular organisation.
21: I'm not representing them, but I technically work for the ATO.
0: But they also claimed that everything was going okay so far.
21: I mean, I can't say whether it's sitting in the rules, but it definitely seems very educational.
0: So with that unofficial tick off and sage advice, it was time to get networking, work the room and meet some attendees.
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0: And hopes were high for a conference full of knowledge.
21: 100% education. I don't want to laugh once because I need this deduction.
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0: Manufacturing, landscaping and irrigation, the garment industry, imports and exports, or early childhood education. Give us a yell.
1: Yeah.
0: This is called Know Your Tanks. If you match the right tank to the right industry, you'll be in good stead for your line of work. Firstly, we have the Army Tank.
1: Yes.
0: Army tanks were developed by the British during World War I and originally called land ships. To keep their true purpose hidden, they were shipped to the front labelled as water tanks, leading to the term tank. Now for
2: that was educational.
3: That was the noise of people learning.
2: Jacko, well done. We need more of those. No, there's been too many laughs.
3: This is all great.
4: As Jack continued to sprout the facts, suspicions were starting to be raised about the origins of those facts among his fellow keynote speakers.
0: Brazil stands tall as the largest sugarcane producer globally, harvesting over 757 million tonnes every year.
2: Oh,
5: wow.
0: Mm.
5: Don't forget about acai. Don't they do a lot of acai?
0: That didn't come up on ChatGPT for me.
3: What's that?
0: That didn't come up on ChatGPT.
3: This does all feel... Have you just printed out ChatGPT?
2: ChatGPT?
4: Suspicions confirmed, Jack GPT was definitely a thing.
0: Carpentry and construction, if you're in the room, give us a yell.
3: All right. And if you don't have access to ChatGPT, give us a yell. You're about to learn a lot.
0: No. This is homemade, this one. This is called Know Your Drills. The modern cordless drill can rotate at speeds of 2,000 revolutions per minute. I did get help with that.
4: But using technology to teach was another common theme, as Hayne tried to demonstrate.
3: That's why I've put all my effort into a 10-minute 3D animation that will take us into the future. Mike,
6: yes.
3: Have a look at the animation.
6: It's just on the desktop. I'll just get
3: no
6: it
3: worries.
6: Up. I forgot to embed it, sorry. Just give me a
3: this
6: sec.
3: This should be fine. It's just under my hard work folder. Here we go. Play the animation.
6: Oh,
2: no. Mike.
6: It's corrupted.
2: Mike.
3: Tech person at fault. Well, that's you, Mike.
6: Sorry, man.
3: Is there any way you can get the data back?
6: I don't think so.
3: It doesn't
6: Sorry,
3: look like
6: everyone.
3: It. It's all been lost permanently. Do you know what, Mike? You've had a lot on, and I'm not mad at you.
6: Thank you. Sorry, man.
3: Well, what have we learned?
2: I think we've learned.
3: I
2: think we've learned that this is the 10th time in 20 years that I've seen you pull this same maneuver.
4: 45 solid minutes of education with zero entertainment. The attendees hooked back into the mountain of biscuits and the keynote speakers regrouped in the green room to debrief.
1: Well...
0: That's a conference.
1: Wow. Yeah,
0: that was like a conference.
7: Jack, yours was so informative.
0: Thank you, guys.
1: Did you use ChatGPT a lot?
0: No, not a lot.
1: Some of that stuff about facts about drills in Brazil.
2: Is that all just from your head? You just knew all that.
0: No, sorry, some is from ChatGPT.
2: Oh, I did notice.
1: And did you just generate a lot of images from ChatGPT to match what you're talking about?
0: Guys, inputting into ChatGPT is just as tricky as writing something yourself because you got to ask it the program to spit out the right thing.
1: It's the horse, but you must learn how to ride the horse.
0: Yes, exactly. And you don't. When someone wins the Melbourne Cup, you don't go, "Oh, well, the horse did a lot of work." You go, "Well done,
1: the horse does win."
0: Yeah, but the jockey also gets something.
1: Yeah, but you don't go, "Oh, well, that jockey could have won on any horse."
0: Yeah, but you definitely don't go, "Oh, he could have won running around against the horses." Is that still the right analogy?
1: It gives people a sneak peek into how powerful the analogies were on stage just now. Well done. And Ando, I mean, Ando kicked off with a flow chart.
0: Yeah.
5: Yeah.
0: Yeah. You came out graph heavy and I thought all your slides are going to do.
1: Yeah. My knees were absolutely knocking at that stage because I knew the first graph.
0: And then they calmed down.
2: That was the first one I did.
0: Yeah, you can tell because you had so much effort in.
2: Yeah, you can tell, can't you? That makes me nervous about the second set of seminars.
1: Yeah, I've got to stay focused.
0: Oh, no, I loaded all my good ones in seminar one as well. Is that what you've done?
2: Oh, gosh.
1: I have two in seminar. I have two in session two that I haven't quite thought through.
2: Really?
0: So why don't we just watch out there? Because it looked like you were making a lot of stuff up on the spot.
2: Do you know what worked for you though, Ham? Like a trained eye, Jack and I, knew that the pensive walks and nods and the circumspect type appearance on your face looked like you were about to deliver something with gravitas and profound, but we just knew you were searching.
1: Yeah, I was just
2: thinking.
1: Well, you guys are reading off cue cards. Yeah. I'm not. Yeah, no. I have my cue card in my seat every time. So I'm up there flying very fast and loose going, what would someone at a conference like this say now at a moment like this?
8: He sounds
9: the most like an actual TED Talk because he does these long pauses where people can reflect on what he said.
1: And the thing about a TED Talk is it's 90% pause, 10% substance. If you cut the 10% off at the end, you still did the 90. And that's still an A.
9: Yeah, Andy, I noticed a few times your seminars were like you had one about pools. Could we swim in something other than water? Yeah. And then you showed a whole lot of things and then you said, no, water is the best at the end.
8: Yeah.
9: We didn't actually learn anything from that.
8: Yes, we did.
1: Yeah, we did. It was worth the exploration.
8: So you're saying you can't test any other method unless it's the correct one.
9: No, okay, but I felt like we just came back to the start.
2: Which is a really important thing for them to learn because otherwise they might go out and fill a pool with sparkling water and waste their time and money.
9: Okay.
1: Well, I know we learned. Everyone learns something from my seminars because I always end with what have we learned?
2: Yeah.
9: Some people, and half the time people yell something out.
1: It's up to them. I mean, I can't just stand up there and give them all the answers.
2: I think majority of the time when you say, what have we learned? People are, I see eyes roll up and.
1: Because you want to get the answer right.
2: And going, yeah, what the f*** have we learned?
1: No, you want to get the answer right. And a lot of the time they're getting it right.
9: They're shy.
8: Yeah.
2: Were you hoping for more crowd participation on the what have we learned?
1: Nah, I'm fine with that. We're getting some great answers out there of people. Because it's always interesting for me as an educator to hear what the students are learning too. I've been doing this for such a long time that I know what the lesson is.
9: But and as the other speakers on stage, it's interesting to hear if anybody learned something from your seminars.
2: Yeah, you've got about a 40% hit rate. So I reckon that's a dead up pass.
1: If you thought the infographics were powerful, wait till you see what I've got for the second session.
8: Really? Thank goodness we've got Conrad Sewell to bring us home though.
4: Was up soon with the business twist on his new single, Different Kind of Love. But before that, it was time to start session two. And it seemed Andy had learned Hamish's use of the dramatic pause during the break.
10: This next seminar is called Breaking the Glass Ceiling. Can we push through stereotypes when looking for a new career and when changing jobs? This covers off vocational education, recruitment, and glass and glazing.
4: As we progressed further down the list of industries, some holes in the speaker's preparation started to show through.
10: This relates to drafting, plumbing, signage, landscape, supplies, and marketing. I'd like to share with you an incredibly personal story, if I could. My dad... Some of you, if you're in the irrigation game, you might know the name Noel Blake. He was the registered director of small business Blake Irrigation.
2: How many employees?
10: Employee count, one, including Noel. Sometimes two, casual worker Hamish Blake.
2: When he was suspended from school?
10: We don't know when he worked. He was paid cash and files are murky. But Dad... Sorry, I'm having a personal
9: moment. Sorry, it looked like you were thinking of something to say. Sorry.
2: It's really hard to discern whether you're being emotional or just basically scrambling for things to say. It's hard to weigh it up.
10: Well, I'm choking up.
2: Okay, choke up.
10: And I think I obviously have something to say because I've pulled all of those things together to talk about my father, who isn't with us.
2: No, he's alive.
10: He's in Melbourne.
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0: and Rowan.
1: Wake up with Jess and Rowan.
0: Wrote the letters. She kept the letters. We're reading the letters.
2: Great. Today's topic.
0: I remember this, Rowan. We're driving somewhere. My mum was driving. I'm in the front seat.
2: Yep.
0: Having a chitty chat. In the lead up to Valentine's Day. And I was bragging. I was boasting the wonderful array of gifts I was about to present to my boyfriend. Again, with the caveat, thought I was going to marry this bloke.
2: Same guy that kissed in the back of the car?
0: Nah, different guy.
2: Cool. He also played football?
0: Yeah.
2: Yep. From Dad's Footy Club?
0: Yep.
2: Yep. Nice.
0: Not my Dad's Footy Club. Don't make it out like he owns the club. He was Junior Vice President of Communications. Self-appointed title.
2: Oh, so he's on the board. Okay, good to know.
0: So I'm bragging, I'm boasting. And my mum was very concerned about how silly I was maybe being with my expenses. My dad's a financial advisor. He has always tried to teach us financial literacy. We've often ignored it.
2: Very helpful.
0: My mum was very upset and it just exploded her having a go at me. And she used the phrase, are you just waiting for us to die?
2: I don't know what that's got to do with it.
0: I think the letter will explain.
2: Okay, good, good, good.
0: Dear Mum, I actually cannot believe those words left your mouth. Because I bought... I'll call him old mate. I don't want to say that. Because I bought old mate a decadent Valentine's Day present, you think I'm waiting for you to die? So what, I can pay off my credit card with inheritance? Is that what you really think? Just when I think we have turned a corner, you make a comment like that, and we don't speak for 2 days. Not that I owe you an explanation, because I am a grown woman with my own relationships and bank account, but I actually saved for those gifts. What do I go to work 6 days a week for? No way did I ever go to work 6 days a week.
2: 3 hour casual shift.
0: Yeah, legit at the airport. And stay later where I can, if not to use my earnings to spoil those I love. I didn't hear you making these sort of comments when you got presents at Christmas.
2: What?
0: But for my boyfriend, it's overboard. How can love be overboard? You and Dad have always been so generous with gifts. Why would I not be the same? You know the saying, treat others how you wish to be treated.
2: Spoiled.
0: Well, I like presents. An old mate always lavishes presents on me.
2: Whoa.
0: I hope you can see my point of view, Jessica.
2: Ew. Okay.
0: So I remember this. I had bought quite a few things. A watch being one of them. And she was like, how much have you spent? I was like, I don't know. Because
2: like
0: I thought we were having just chats, just sharing with my mum, and she would be so proud of me for, you know, spoiling someone I love.
2: Right.
0: Love. Duh. She was really upset. Hence the, are you just waiting for us to die? You're so financially irresponsible.
2: Oh.
0: You're not thinking about your future.
2: How old are you, 19?
0: No, I was a bit older with this guy.
2: Oh.
0: Oh, Jesus, I was a bit older with this guy. I met him at my brother's 21st.
2: Sick.
0: So I must have been 23.
2: He rocked up at his footy
0: shop. I'm 2 years older.
2: He was dirty from the footy field.
0: He was the superstar player.
2: Oh, really? Okay.
0: Anyway, my mum, valid, very concerned about my lax approach.
2: It was a bit of an overreach from mum.
0: Thank you.
2: I'll get you back there.
0: Thank you. Waiting for us to die.
2: What's that got to do with the watch?
0: Not at all. I can stand on my own 2 feet.
2: And then you wrote that letter 2 days later. Did she even think twice about it? Maybe she didn't think
0: she
2: that.
0: She doesn't. I think she's just trying to teach me a lesson. That's all parents do. Yeah, they're just trying to imbibe some wisdom into their silly children.
2: How long did that one last?
0: Which one?
2: The relationship.
0: Oh, that's a good question. We broke up when I moved up here for the job. Couldn't handle long distance. Best thing that ever happened to me.
2: Oh, my God. Well, that guy also couldn't really handle a conversation. So
0: no,
2: it actually worked really well. Could you get him a watch? Because then he could look at how quick he could get out of there and leave and go back home and not talk to anyone.
3: Carrie and Tommy.
4: What are they doing at the chemist? You go in and you pop your script in. They're like, that'll be a few minutes. And then they just go over and play a bit of solitaire.
0: They
4: move a few things around. A bit of horseplay. I think they might go up to their mate and go, have a look what he's got.
5: Yeah, true.
6: And guess what? His dosage has gone up.
3: Harry and Tommy.
0: Only
4: on here.
0: On hit.
3: At Coles, Shop Scan Win is back in store and online.
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1: 0488881069. What'd you come home with after Jess came home with a puppy for her brother? Mum was thrilled.
2: After 19 years of my parents saying no to a dog, at 21, trying to win, you know, curry good favour with my little brother, just brought home a dog.
1: Yeah.
2: Just quickly on the text line, Rowan, someone said, I came home with salt and pepper shakers after a big Melbourne Cup. Mm. So it's not necessarily live breathing things.
1: No.
2: Maybe you stole something.
1: Jess, what did you come home with?
3: I come home with a bunny and I kept it in my room for about a month in a box.
1: No.
3: And then after that, I moved it to the backyard and it was about a month that it was in the backyard for. And I did every single piece of washing for that month.
1: Yeah.
3: And then suddenly Mum discovered it one day when she went out there to do the washing.
2: This is like me trying to hide my tattoo when I first got it done. You'll go above and beyond.
1: Yeah.
2: 2 months hiding a rabbit. Pretty impressive.
1: 8 weeks is a long time.
2: Yeah, a box in the bedroom feels sus. Mm. Like, where'd all the poopy go?
1: Yeah, in the box? Yuck.
2: Yeah.
1: Oh, I thought she stink. Oh, bunny.

0: dad bring home?
1: Oh, my God. So, obviously, we are European, and my dad used to go fishing a lot. And one day, when he and my sister were younger, he came home with the biggest turtle I've ever seen in my life.
0: Turtle?
1: for the sake of it. Me and my sister were absolutely shocked. My mother was like, get that thing out of here. The poor thing was crying. I swear to you guys, this thing was crying. Me and my sister were crying like, you need to take this back.
2: Take it back.
1: We ended up making him take it back, but it was the weirdest thing my dad has ever done.
0: That's crazy. Like, oh was God. He thinking it'd be a pet for the family, for his girls?
1: Honestly, I think so.
0: Oh, my God. I don't think we'd be mucking with turtles.
2: Nah.
0: Leave the turtles be there. Dad.
2: No wonder.
0: A European father, I wouldn't be surprised if he's like, we're putting it in a pot. Yeah. What are we doing here?
2: We'll do it with a shell. Hello, Alex. What'd you bring home?
3: G'day, mate. How you going?
2: Good. What did you bring home?
3: It was a strange story. I was on my way home from work. Seen a bit of livestock on the road. It was a goat.
2: Yeah.
3: Had its legs tangled up, and I was like, geez, mate, you look like you're in a bit of mischief.
2: Yep.
3: Oh. Anyway, thought I'd go and rescue him, a bit of a nice guy. go over, grab this goat, try and untangle it. It looked a bit famished, so I thought, oh, I'd better take it home and look after it.
2: Oh.
3: Find out who its owner is and put a post up on Facebook.
2: Yeah.
3: As I've put it into the ute, this dog's come running up, jumped in the ute, and I'm like, hey, buddy, how you going?
0: So now you got a goat and a dog.
3: Yeah, so I get home with this goat and the dog, and the missus is like, what are you doing? I was like, no, we're just going to look after it. I'll take it to the RSPCA. Anyway, I go to the RSPCA, and the RSPCA said, we can take the dog, but we're not really suitable for goats.
0: Yeah.
2: Okay. And so you had the goat the whole time?
0: So yeah, what happened to the goat?
3: I ended up keeping the goat and the dog.
0: We're going you didn't want to separate the buddies? Yeah.
3: And about a week goes by. Wouldn't have been about a week before we found the owners. But day one, this goat was really nice. The kids could go out and pat it. Day two, after giving it a feed and a drink of water, it was a billy goat. Like, it started headbutting the back door, and I'm like, wow, I'm going to have to feed this goat to the dog because you're going crazy, mate. Anyway, week goes by. Someone picked up on the Facebook post, and, yeah, the dog and the goat were actually mates, and the owner picked them up.
0: That's amazing. The dog was like, hey, if you're going, I'm coming too.

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2: 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So embarrassing.
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19: Hey, it's Laura Petrigrew. The man accused of killing three of his neighbours at a property near Bowen has taken the stand at his own trial. Daryl Young pleaded not guilty to three counts of murder and one of attempted murder over the 2022 deaths. He told the jury he had a great relationship with his neighbour and was not at the station gate when the shootings occurred. Barani's MP has blamed misinformation for fear surrounding the stake government's new critical minerals bill. The new laws, designed to fast-track major projects, attracted backlash, with locals worried it'll sell agricultural land before local negotiations conclude. Glen Kelly assures landholders extra safeguards were put in place in the final legislation, adding renewable energy projects are excluded. To sport, the Cutters are heading south this weekend for their clash against the Tweed Seagulls in the Host Plus Cup. We are coming off a win from last week and sitting ahead of the Seagulls on the ladder, while the women will go in as favourites against the Northern Pride in Cairns.
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20: Hey there, I'm Lauren Howarth. 392 people have now sadly been confirmed dead after a flash flood hit parts of Nepal and Tibet. Rescuers are racing to find survivors, with more than 1,000 people missing, including 35 Australians. The Red Cross has launched an emergency appeal in response to the disaster. Mortgage holders could cop their fourth interest rate rise of the year within weeks. NAB reckons the Reserve Bank will lift the official cash rate to 4.6% at its September meeting. The major telcos have teamed up to launch a new campaign aimed at helping Aussies connect to 000 in an emergency. It's been rolling out throughout the week via social media and customer emails. And a camper van crackdown at Australia's most famous beach. The local council in Bondi voting to limit nighttime parking to 4 hours in a bid to stop people misusing permits by renting out their vehicles as holiday homes.
21: Did you know that diabetes is Australia's fastest growing chronic condition? Over 300 Australians are diagnosed with the condition every day. 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
20: Brisbane coach Michael Maguire admits they've got plenty of work to do, slumping to 9 straight losses at home. Melbourne just too good last night, welcoming back Jerome Hughes from injury in the 46-20 win.
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24: Today in Mackay, fine with a top of 25. Tonight, down to 15. And tomorrow, clearing showers with a high of 24. And your music sorted with a curated playlist for every mood. 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
31: I have to get my boobies out to get a couple views.

0: morning, Jess.
1: Good morning, Rowan. How do you do for this fine Friday?
0: I be doing good. Would you like to tell everyone that you've broken your non-spend?
1: Yes.
0: Tell everyone how and why.
1: I think I can officially say 18 months I did of a no-spend, which was a self-imposed rule. No new clothes, shoes, or accessories. I started Jan 1, 2025.
0: Yes.
1: Successfully got to December and then went, I'm going to go again.
0: It's a long time, though. You got to buy, you have to actually buy stuff.
1: Well, you don't really. Ro, you should see my wardrobe. I didn't need anything. I had enough shoes, I had enough options, had enough day wear, had enough formal wear. And with formal wear, you've got options. You can hire, you can rent, you can borrow from your friends. So I was like, I don't need it. I'm good. But I did the colour analysis thing the other day at the shopping centre.
0: Oh, I see what's going on.
1: And part of that was, okay, let's just go have a look at magenta and purple and cobalt.
0: Cobalt?
1: Cobalt. Is that how you say it? Cobalt. That really beautiful blue. Cobalt?
0: Cobalt.
1: Is it cobalt?
0: I thought you were doing a bit.
1: Last time we argued about the pronunciation of a word, I turned out to be right. So careful before you come for me.
0: I've never ever heard anyone say cobalt. Cobalt.
1: You remember the ass
0: you look good. You look good in cobalt, though.
1: Cobalt?
0: Yeah.
1: Cobalt. Anyway, the issue was, Rowan, I tried some of these things on and I went, well, I look fabulous.
0: Yeah.
1: And it's been 18 months.
0: Yeah. All right. So you're done now.
1: So don't tell my husband because we are genuinely just needing to be looking at our finances after the renovation.
0: Oh, he would love that. He would love that. You've had all this time to be spending. Now there's the reno money. Now you're spending.
1: Now I'm spending. Yeah. I think I'm done. I really hit it hard yesterday. I was just telling Babs, I've got 4 pairs of pants I need to take to our tailor.
0: Oh, yep.
1: Because my legs be stumpy.
0: Guys, Jess recommended this tailor to me. And because I have short legs, this tailor is like a magician.
1: She is a sorcerer.
0: It takes her like 15 minutes to hem up the pants like that. She goes, come back in 20 minutes. I'm like, oh, okay, thanks. You know, normally they're like, oh, I'll come back in a couple of days.
1: Oh, you know what I usually get? When do you need it by? Well, I don't know. I don't want to put the pressure on you. They're like, next week?
0: No.
1: Whatever. They're like, okay, I guess. I would love them tomorrow, but sure.
0: I want to walk over there. Get a coffee, come back, and them to be done.
1: And that's what this woman can do.
0: She goes,
1: as long as
0: done.
1: You got cash, as long as you got cash.
0: Wow. Amen.
1: She was very unhappy with me the other day because I was like, I'm so sorry. Can I pay on card? And she went, ugh. And she had to literally fire up her FBOS machine. It was 4 o'clock in the afternoon. She hadn't used it once
0: that's
1: that
0: what
1: day.
0: Happened to me.
1: Yeah. You were a good boy, though. You went home.
0: What am I doing? Like, I might as well just go home and get my wallet. She's so good, you want her on side.
1: I
0: don't
1: want to call her a witch like it's a negative word, but keep the witch happy.
0: It's good witch.
1: Good witch. So I'm going to go see our good witch today.
0: Keep the witch happy.
1: Keep the witch happy. But yeah, no spend. It's officially
0: over.
1: Yeah. But I won't be silly.
0: Okay.
1: I'm done. I went well yesterday. Do you like my top?
0: Yes. Oh, it's a new top.
1: New top.
0: It's nice.
1: Thank you so much.
0: Is that necklace, that new?
1: No, that's old.
0: Oh, okay.
1: And that was also a gift.
0: Okay.
1: Yeah.
0: Big show today, guys. big show. Let's give away Alpha Bucks today. We haven't done it in months.
1: Speaking of spending, you want 10 grand?
0: Yeah, spend the whole thing at once.
1: It's 30 seconds work. Come on.
0: Guys, next. Sweden is prescribing things for your mental health.
1: I think we need to move to Sweden because I'm all about this.
0: I'm into it. We're going to High Rocks there next year, so
1: that's right.
0: Just get started early.

0: Friday morning, Jess and Rowan. We'll wrap up the week that was with the Producer's Diary just after 6:30, guys. And the last instalment of Jess's letters to her mother, 8:40 this morning.
1: That's right.
0: The last one.
1: This one addressed to both Mum and Dad.
0: Yeah, you're all going to get it.
1: You're all going to cop it. But right now, Rowan, you know, we're all about mental health, supporting mental well-being, doing what you need to do to stay grounded and functional in this fast-paced and scary world we're living in.
0: Mm-hmm.
1: Well, we have another option for you. Maybe you've tried yoga. Maybe you've tried meditation. Maybe you've tried colouring in. Maybe you've tried even medicinal support.
0: Yeah, good.
1: What you haven't tried is travelling to Sweden.
0: I would love to go to Sweden.
1: Sweden is the first country in the world prescribed by doctors.
0: They're prescribing Sweden?
1: They're prescribing Sweden. So you're on Vyvanse, babe.
0: So how do you go and pick up Sweden?
1: You could go, well, you know how you do it. You go to Flight Centre. You say, one-way ticket to Stockholm, please. Well, not one-way. You can come back. Yeah, return flight to Stockholm, please.
0: Lovely.
1: And then I think you bring a doctor's note. Is there a discount? I'm not sure.
0: It could be a doctor's discount.
1: Could be a doctor's discount. Because in a recent tourism initiative, Sweden is plugging themselves to the world as a place for mental well-being, with the beautiful natural landscape, with the fantastic people,
0: wow,
1: the good-looking people.
0: The Scandos are great.
1: The Scandinavians are fantastic.
0: Just looking at some photos on the computer, it looks gorgeous.
1: Doesn't it just? That is one of those countries where I just feel like I've done Europe a couple of times. Yes, I've been very fortunate. I've never gone that far north. I've never done the Scandinavian countries.
0: It looks unbelievable.
1: What's considered Scandinavia, Executive Producer Shy? Guys like Sweden, Norway, Finland?
0: Yeah.
1: There's a group.
0: Yeah, what's the...
1: Would Switzerland be in there?
0: Austrians. Austria? That's not
1: Austria? I don't think that would be in Scandi, would it?
0: No, I don't think it is.
1: Have a look.
0: Nordic? No, I don't know. I don't know.
1: What's the difference between Nordic and Scandinavian?
0: Oh my God!
1: Norwegian?
0: This
1: is
0: great.
1: Other thing,
2: Denmark, Norway,
1: Denmark, Norway, and Sweden. That's Scandinavia.
2: They're the region of Scandinavia.
1: Switzerland, not in there.
2: Not in there.
1: There you go.
0: Look at us, Jess. We could have looked at the map right here.
1: Whoops. We could have, you still could have incorporated maybe a few. I don't know what makes that trio so tight.
0: Yeah.
1: But in a new campaign, as I said, they're saying travel is no longer just about getting away. It's an opportunity to consider how you want to feel, what you truly need physically, mentally, and emotionally, and what type of experience can support that.
0: I would love to go to Sweden. You've obviously said that your husband would like to do HYROX, the big crazy fitness.
1: Why did we decide HYROX in Sweden was the place
0: I think that's where the world championships are next year. I think.
1: So it rotates, but in 2027, it'll be in Sweden. Well, this couldn't have come at a more timely moment in history because Sweden is where we all need to be going. 100 days of summer sunlight. Rebranded as 24/7 light therapy. Sweden must be one of those countries because it's so far north, the sun never sets.
0: I do want to see that sometime in my lifetime. I do want to see that where the sun does not go down.
1: But isn't lack of sleep and sleep deprivation a form of torture?
0: Yeah, but it's like all those things. It's like you go to a cold place that they heat up really well. You go to a really warm place that got great aircon. It's one of those things. If it's
1: they'll have great blackout curtains.
0: That's what I'm saying. You know, one of my friends, I really want to go. He's been spending lots of time in Russia. I want to go to Russia.
1: Are you joking?
0: I want to go to
1: No one in the
0: Russia.
1: History of the past 4 years has said, I really want to go to Russia.
2: Where in Russia specifically?
0: Moscow?
2: Is that where that colourful building is?
0: I don't know.
1: Yeah. Is that Leningrad?
2: I don't know.
1: Yeah.
0: I want to go to Moscow.
1: Are you serious?
0: Yes.
1: Well, you want to go rub shoulders with Putin?
0: Look at these castles. Oh, it does look kind of scary, doesn't it?
1: Yeah.
0: I mean, only 13 million.
1: I don't know if you're coming back.
0: Well, if it's that good, I'm never coming back.
1: The Kremlin is what you're thinking of, EP Shy Guy. Kremlin.
2: That thing that looks like the Disney castle.
1: I believe it's the Kremlin.
2: Isn't that what they call the president? Or whatever.
0: Kremlin?
1: The Kremlin.
2: I thought that was what they called the leader.
0: Careful.
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0: 18 minutes past six, Jess and Rowan, good morning. Alpha Bucks at 7 o'clock for $10,000. What a way to do Friday with $10,000 in your back pocket.
1: Think about how you're supercharging your weekend with a deposit of 10 grand.
0: How good's that? Oh, how good's that?
1: Juicy.
0: Saw a headline the other day that I sent producer Shy Guy on Instagram, Jess, and I just want to get you across it.
1: Please.
0: You know, I do a lot of AI, and I use it all the time. I mostly will AI now as a search engine, and I get it to, like, make things sometimes.
1: Google has lost Rowan Edwards.
0: Well, even when I Google, I just go straight to the AI answer.
1: The AI overview thing, yes.
0: That can be handy, because it's like, it's looking through its own, you know, research. So, you know, it's doing what I would do quicker. Saw a headline. Wanted to get you across it. A rare book dealer got an order for 1,000 books. Wow. 1,000 books, that's a lot of money. Packaged them up, sent them. They put an Apple AirTag in to see where they were going. 1,000 books.
1: What do you mean to see where they were going? Didn't he have the address to where he was going to send it to?
0: It just felt a bit fishy, I guess. Keep in mind, before you ask a million questions for the details, I have a headline.
1: We'll unpack it together and speculate.
0: Exactly. This will be all speculation.
1: Let's speculate. Thank you for that caveat.
0: That's okay. I know you will.
1: You do.
0: They were like, this is fishy. They put an air tag in to see what would happen. They tracked this order of 1,000 rare books to an Amazon AI facility that scans and shreds books.
1: I saw that!
0: What are we doing?
1: I saw that!
0: Kill or be killed. Bezos is shredding rare books, and he is killing the competition. This is war.
1: I didn't see the headline, Rowan. I saw vision.
0: I haven't seen vision.
1: But my issue is, oh, my God, is this real? Because now everything I see, everything I see, Rowan, I think is that AI. And I'm going, is this AI video a rage-baiting, horrible video of what's happening in the world? And I thought, surely not. Surely there is not a world where we are destroying rare texts and rare books. What is this? The witch hunt Salem trials where we're burning things at the stake? Is this legit?
0: Yeah. It is actually, like, the 404 Media revealed that Amazon is buying thousands of physical books, including rare titles, to train its AI models.
1: So it scans the text and then destroys the action. It's not like it's scanning it to upload it to the internet. It's just using it as a training thing and then destroying the original.
0: And what it might be doing is it might be learning the best parts of these books to create their own books.
1: Oh, my God.
0: And
1: learning the creativity behind storytelling.
0: The tracker traveled to an Amazon facility in Las Vegas where workers are employed to cut off the bindings. And scan the text. The physical books are destroyed after scanning. The destructive scanning method is used because it allows pages to be fed flat into machines for faster, cheaper digitization.
1: I know this is not a black and white conversation, Rowan. AI is nuanced. I think it's undeniably scary.
0: Yeah.
1: But it's undeniably where the world is going. As an AI supporter, how does this make you feel?
0: Well.
1: Doesn't this make you shudder?
0: No, I just shudder at the fact that it is bad, but they will spit it. And I know for a fact, I'll go, oh, it makes sense. Yeah, I'm glad we're doing it. But it's bad. It's bad.
1: It's bad. It is bad. And I know me being so far swung the pendulum, I don't touch it at all.
0: Yeah.
1: I've tried to turn off that many times, the AI summaries on my stupid text messages, my stupid emails. I don't want any of it.
0: I don't like them.
1: Touching my world.
0: Hmm.
1: And then you see stuff like this, you go, this is why we shouldn't be using it. This is why we shouldn't be supporting it. Because you give them an inch and they take a frickin' mile and they take all our rare books.
0: He's taking the rare books.
1: 1,000 books.
0: Yeah. Hey, I mean, is he the richest man in the world right now, or is that still Musk?
2: Musk. Right now.
1: And he lost trillionaire status recently. Still the richest.
2: He's still the richest.
1: See, not to pit the billionaires and trillionaires against each other. Oh, I was about to give Musk a compliment. I just can't get
0: what
1: it out of my
0: mouth. What are you going to say?
1: I was about to say, at least he's not chopping up rare books, but I'm sure he's done
0: worse for that, mate.
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8: Hey, it's Laura Pettigrew. Daryl Young has denied murdering his three neighbours and attempting to murder a fourth at his bogey property in 2022. The grazier took the stand at his own trial yesterday, telling the court he had an excellent relationship with the victims and was not at the station gate when the shootings occurred. The trial continues. Moranis MP is reassuring locals the state's new critical minerals bill will still protect productive agricultural land and respect landholder rights. The new legislation passed this week attracted backlash from farmers and green groups worried it would fast-track major projects and strip away community and environmental protections. Glenn Kelly says it balances both and will supercharge the industry. Investigations are continuing after that yacht crashed into a reef during the Hamilton Island Race Week. The Reef Authority says skippers can face fines if boats damage the World Heritage listed site. And Queensland has a new ombudsman. Linda Waugh has been appointed to the role.
9: Hit National News.
10: Morning, I'm Lauren Howarth. More than 1,000 people are still missing, including 35 Australians, after that devastating flash flood on the border of Nepal and Tibet. Sadly, the death toll has risen to at least 392 overnight. There are fears that a dam created during the landslide could breach and cause new flooding. The Northern Territory's passed a bill legalising voluntary assisted dying, bringing it in line with the rest of the country. Significant restrictions are in place on things like accessing and starting conversations about the practice. There are growing calls for an import ban on smart glasses amid privacy concerns. The Greens are planning to launch a bill when Parliament resumes next month. And if you're thinking about a career change, Seek has named some of the highest paying jobs that don't require a uni degree. A heavy diesel fitter has taken out top spot with an average yearly salary of $167,000, followed by an automotive electrician.
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10: Boosted by the return of Jerome Hughes, Melbourne has stormed home to smash the Broncos. The final score, 46-20. Coach Craig Bellamy says they wanted to make a statement.
9: We're not going to be playing in September this year, so we want to, we've got two games to go and we want to, you know, try and finish off strongly. So I thought, you know, tonight was that.
10: It'll be the first time since 2010 that both grand finalists from the previous season have missed the finals.
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12: This is Heat Weather.
13: Today in Mackay, fine with a top of 25. Tonight, down to 15. And tomorrow, clearing showers with a high of 24. And your music sorted with a curated playlist for every mood. 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
17: Alpha Bucks at 7 o'clock. Let's give it away. 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If you get 9 out of 10, we'll play again straight after. We call it redemption round if you are not familiar with that.
18: You get 8, though. You get nothing.
17: You get none. But we play again at 8 o'clock.
18: That's right.
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18: We've had one winner in 2026 take home the $10,000. I wonder if Kirsten has gone on her Grinchmas cruise. So it feels rich of us to want a double day.
17: Well,
18: but
17: whatever.
18: We still want it.
17: Give it to us.
18: Give it to us.
17: Guys, next we'll wrap up the week that was with the producer's diary. Producer Shy Guy and producer Babs put that together. Do it up for Taylor Swift.

0: Jason Rowland, Taylor Swift, good morning.
1: The last installment of Jess's angry letters to her mother. This one is to her father as well. 8:40.
2: Yeah, it starts, I am human. I am sorry.
1: Let me roar. Let's play the best bits that was. We call it the producer's diary now.
3: Happy Friday, executive producer Shy Guy and producer Babs here with another edition of the producer's diary where we take you through the week that was with Jess and Rowan.
2: Bun des Nack Reich ten Dienst.
1: That sounded like a slur.
3: Times are tough for old Jess Fagioni. We learned that Gen Z are making up to $200 an hour selling foot pics. Turns out this isn't her first request for some side cash.
2: I was once DM'd and asked to step on cockroaches barefoot.
1: See, there's a difference between taking photos of feet stuff and actually doing stuff with your feet.
2: My issue was, who's providing the roaches? Do I have to go find the roaches?
1: You can buy roaches.
2: Are you buying roaches?
1: You just look online, you find roaches.
2: But then I'm like, it's just eating into my profit.
1: Well, hey, they just add on the extra $20 to get the roaches.
2: See, I wasn't savvy enough back then. I panicked and I blocked the guy.
1: How much would he have paid? That's the thing.
2: I panicked. Now that I'm so in debt, I'm exploring this. So what are we going with? On Air Jess. I reckon $150 a pick.
1: One pick?
2: One pick, $150.
1: That's too
2: These are celeb toes. I've got lots of pictures in
4: my head. So was there something in the air this week with the men on the team? Rowan had a question about period undies for Jess.
1: Here's my overall question.
2: Yes.
1: Absorbs lots of different things, including odour. I'm sure there are women out there wearing these going, my farts won't stink because I got my undies on.
2: Oh. No, remember, it's gusset. It's
1: no,
2: not butthole.
1: No, I'm sure.
2: No, we I'm know sure where the ladies, protection
1: I'm
2: is.
1: I'm sure ladies are using this as fart-proof pants.
2: No, I'm lady.
1: Sure,
2: no.
1: I'm sure there's girls sitting there.
2: No, but that's a gas. It's the odour it's capturing
1: is
2: attached to the...
1: I don't agree with
2: everyone's favourite word. That's coming out.
1: Yeah, that's fine.
2: We know that gas is then going to come into the air.
1: We're not talking about gas. We're talking about the odour which is in the gas, which is getting caught by the period pants. Ladies, I bought
5: you. These don't have a carbon filter, I'm assuming.
2: No, exactly. It's just fabric on the butt. Is this something you think your girlfriend is doing? Where has this come from? No one is putting on their period undies and going, I can fart in the lift now.
1: Yes, they are.
2: No,
1: yes, they are.
2: Not.
1: Caught ya.
3: Jess bought her daughter Lucia a new bedtime story to read. She brought it into the studio to show us, but I think I had another idea of who could read it.
2: I'm going to hold it up to you, my friend, so you can see the title, if you wouldn't mind reading it out for the people.
1: Of course. Hugh Aaron. Sleep tight, disgusting blob.
2: That's the name of the book. Doesn't that sound so funny? It's clearly like a papa blob reading a goodnight story to a baby blob.
1: I love how much money he's made off of the blob.
2: Pretty fun. And I go, check out the book, Sleep Tight, Disgusting Blob. Producer Shy Guy, without missing a beat, what did you say?
5: I said Angus should read that to you.
1: You're the blob.
5: Because Jess was saying she bought books to read to
2: Lucia.
1: Oh my God, that one actually looks like you a little bit.
4: You really were on a roll this week, Shy Guy. Jess was telling us all about Angus's latest purchase for the house, and you put your foot in it with this comment.
2: My husband magically came home with a slow cooker one day, and I said, excuse me.
1: Attaboy.
2: Excuse me.
1: Attaboy.
2: I would argue any appliance is a team purchase. Garage, that's your domain, baby. That's a blue space. He got a...
1: Blue space.
5: It's a flyover state.
2: So, you know...
5: What's a pink space? The laundry?
1: Whoa.
2: Well, I didn't say that.
5: If that's what you're doing. No, but if that's what you're doing.
2: I made it light and fun.
5: Yeah. I want to know the spaces.
2: To be fair, my splashback tile in my laundry is pink. So, to be fair, you've seen it.
1: Well done.
4: But it's brutal out here. Germany's super secret spy agency is recruiting gamers, which Rowan is all for.
1: Germany's BND, which is like Britain's MI6, which is basically what James Bond was. The BND is short for, can you say that word in chat there, Jess?
2: Give me a sec. Bun des Nack Reich ten Dienst.
1: That's all one word. You've done much better than I would have done.
2: I had to break it down.
1: The Bun des Nack Dienst. Massive gaming.
2: Yeah, we don't
1: convention.
2: Know what we're saying in German. we could have sworn just then. You might need to dump. Do we need to dump?
1: That's,
2: quick!
1: That sounded like a slur.
2: It sounded like a slur.
1: Oh my God.
2: What did you just make me say? You trying to get me cancelled?
1: Maybe I am. I just think this is a tale as old as time. People who love Call of Duty want to go to war. guys, there's actually bullets flying at your head.
2: Yeah. The difference between the cyber world and the real spy world.
1: Yeah, you can hide behind a tree in Call of Duty.
2: Yeah.
1: Bullets go through trees in the real life.
2: In the real life. Has anyone told the Bundesreichentindest that? What did I just say?
1: Guys, I think you're swearing.
3: Have you ever wondered what word was coined the year you were born? Well, thankfully, the Merriam-Webster Dictionary has you covered. Here's what we discovered about Jess, and I think it suits.
2: Tell me if this fits my vibe.
1: Yep.
2: Granny panties. Oh. Funny, my husband was hanging out the washing the other day.
1: Whoa, who's those?
2: He was doing it, and he just, mid-chat, I don't think he did it intentionally, but he had to, like, flutter them out. Because you don't want to just, like, string them over, because then they dry crumpled. But he literally wrote, I was like, all right, dramatic. It was like he came out, like he was laying a sheet onto the mattress. He was, his arms were so far apart. Relax. And then granny panties is on my year. Man boobs. Brain freeze and crowd surf. Quite an eclectic group of words.
1: Overall, I think fairly you.
2: You're just leaning into granny panties. Tell me what's the
3: word I wait up. All right, that's it from us. We'll see you again next week. Bye. Wake up
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0: Alpha Bucks, we'll do that next. We'll take a call 131060 very soon. I've got a list here, though, from our mates at MSN.
1: Oh, they work overtime for us.
0: 8 things you should never talk about at work, according to etiquette experts.
1: Mm-hmm.
0: Give me one that you think maybe you shouldn't anyway. I'll see if it's on the list.
1: Our issue is, Rowan, I don't think there's a topic we haven't discussed at work.
0: Yeah.
1: So maybe if I try and broaden out politics, is that... Who you voted for?
0: Oh, you know what? That's not on here, but that's a good one.
1: Like something that's divisive.
0: Our problem is that our chaos is kind of celebrated. So
1: talk about everything. What about if, I don't know, bowel habits? Again, we talk about that, but workplace, we shouldn't talk about.
0: Number 8 here is actually deep dives into medical and health troubles. So maybe if it's bowel stuff, it could be health troubles.
1: Should be number 2.
0: Should be number 2. Let me go through the list and we'll pump through these.
1: You got it.
0: Any big ones? Please object. 1, how others spend their time and money. Shouldn't talk about that. Don't want to talk about how people are spending their time or their money. Opens you up for being like, oh, wow, another vacation.
1: Hang on a minute.
0: Another kind of, you know.
1: I can't ask you what you're doing on the weekend. Wouldn't that fall into how you're going to spend your time?
0: It's probably more saying like, oh, another Prada bag or something like, oh, righto. Like,
1: okay.
0: Good to know. Number 2, co-workers' meal choices and preferences. It could create an environment that's not inclusive. Like, what are you... stinking that up with that kind of stuff.
1: I think we need to be flagging that stuff. We're trying to live in a society here.
0: See, the etiquette experts say that's not inclusive and you're being mean. Number 3, plans to leave the company or look for a new job. Guys, that's common sense.
1: That's common sense.
0: Don't bring that up.
1: Even if you think they're your work wife, keep that on lock.
0: Keep it on lock.
1: Yeah.
0: Find the job.
1: Then go.
0: Don't share that you're hunting for a job.
1: Yes.
0: Number 4, frequent mentions of stress and burnout. Stress and burnout is important, but just don't go walking around the office saying how stressed and burnout you are. Go talk to someone about it. Go talk to a manager or go to talk to someone a bit higher, HR. They'll all help you out.
1: Yes. I appreciate trying to look busy and, you know, really giving the indication I am working hard for my dollar.
0: Yes.
1: But there's a limit.
0: Number 5 is an interesting one. Salary details. This is the age-old argument.
1: Interesting, Rowan. Where do you stand on being open about what you earn with colleagues?
0: Yeah, fair. I mean, good. Do it.
1: I agree.
0: Yeah.
1: Because who does it serve? Keeping it secret. It doesn't serve each other. It serves the corporation.
0: Number 6, recaps from your scandalous weekend. I don't know. That's a bit of fun. I think you can talk about the scandalous weekend.
1: How are you meant to bond with Debbie in accounts if you don't open up?
0: By the way, Debbie might like to get down, but she's holding it because she doesn't think
1: it.
0: Yeah. Details about your love life, that's number 7. I think that's a good one. Letting everyone know about what's going on in your love life is a good one. Don't get too much details, but just a general vibe.
1: I think it's a general vibe. If I ask how your partner is, I would say maybe draw the line if you're going to start talking about your extramarital affairs.
0: Don't do that part of your love life. No.
1: Mm.
0: And deep dives into medical and health troubles. Yeah, it's a pretty good list. That's a pretty good list, I think.
1: It's a good top-line list, but, I mean, we're spending more time with our colleagues sometimes than we do with our own freaking families. Not you and I, because we have the cushiest job in the world.
0: How dare you?
1: But people who contribute to society could be doing 8, 9, 14-hour shifts.
0: Yeah.
1: I've got to bond with these people.
0: You're there a long time.
1: I've got to talk.
0: Yeah, got to talk. Yeah, but see, no.
1: It is appropriate.
0: No,
1: oh, what's your favourite colour, and have you watched the latest Home and Away? Like, I want to get deeper. Who gets your kids if you die?
0: Yeah,
1: you know, that sort of stuff.
0: No, now I've changed my mind. Producer Show Guy, I reckon you'll back me up here. You and I are much different. We talk and talk and talk, then we go home and have to bother everyone in the office who are doing those types of things. You ask someone in the office that many questions, they'll go, my God, shut up. Don't you think, Producer Show Guy? I was in the office longer for an hour yesterday. I could feel everyone going,
2: why is he still here?
0: Rowan is still here. Go home.
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8: G'day, a bit of traffic. Sydney Street to Gordon Street, Milton at Shakespeare Street, Nebo Road around Bridge Road and Shakespeare Street, and the peak down's a little bit slow through Racecourse. On the north side, slowing a bit around the Bruce at Sam's Road, Mackay Cash Road, not too bad around the golf course. A little bit of traffic through Rural View and looking good on Glen Park Street, just a bit busy around Malcolmson. 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
10: Hey there, it's Laura Pettigrew with your local news. The man accused of killing three of his neighbours at a property near Bowen has taken the stand at his own trial. Daryl Young pleaded not guilty to three counts of murder and one of attempted murder over the 2022 deaths. He told the jury he had a great relationship with his neighbour and was not at the station gate when the shootings occurred. Fire crews are back at the scene of a grass fire that gave Collinsville locals a fright yesterday. The blaze was threatening homes at around 1:20 before fireys put it out by 5 p.m. They spent the night monitoring and did respond to a small spark this morning, but it's been extinguished. Investigations are continuing after that luxury yacht crashed into a reef during the Hamilton Island Race Week. The reef authority says the skipper could face a fine if the boat has damaged the World Heritage listed site. And Queensland has a new ombudsman. Linda Waugh has been appointed to the role.
11: Hit National News.
12: Morning, I'm Lauren Howarth. At least 39 Australians are among those reported missing after catastrophic flooding along the Nepal-China border. Foreign Minister Penny Wong says officials are working urgently to confirm their welfare. More than 1,000 others are still unaccounted for, and the death toll has risen to 392. A fresh warning of another cash rate hike. NAB reckons the Reserve Bank will lift the rate to 4.6% at its meeting next month, while the ANZ and Commonwealth banks are expecting a rise in November. A new campaign's been launched designed to help Aussies connect to 000 in an emergency. The major telcos have joined forces for the campaign, rolling out information on social media and via customer emails. And a big weekend for runners. Around 40,000 are set to pound the pavement for the globally recognised Sydney Marathon on Sunday morning.
13: Research shows that regularly eating ultra-processed foods can increase your risk of developing type 2 diabetes by 53%. Search Diabetes Australia for more about the nation's fastest growing chronic condition.
12: Brisbane slumped to 9 straight losses at home, going down to a Storm side boosted by the return of a star player. Jerome Hughes back from injury for Melbourne to help secure a 46-20 win. Broncos coach Michael Maguire doesn't believe all the talk surrounding Adam Reynolds was a distraction.
14: Yeah, and they love their captain, and we all wanted him to run out there and have a crack at it, but it just wasn't the best.
12: Tonight, the Bulldogs will try to hold on to top 8 hope, taking on Penrith.
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6: This is Heat Weather.
12: Today in Mackay, fine with a top of 25. Tonight, down to 15. And tomorrow, clearing showers with a high of 24. And your music sorted with a curated playlist for every mood. 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
17: Playing for $10,000 at 7 o'clock. We got a Craig. G'day, Craig.
18: Good morning.
17: How are you, legend?
19: Gosh. Up and about for a Friday, my friend.
18: Happy Friday. It's yes. Here. Let's go.
19: Let's go. What are we spending $10,000 on when we win in about 30 seconds time?
18: Well, I love the positivity. Mm-hmm. My daughter desperately needs something done to her car or a new car. So, look.
17: You could do both for $10,000, my boy.
18: We could do that, right? Let's go.
19: I love this. Just, you know, Father's Day around the corner, and he's a dad just trying to help out his girl.
17: Yeah, good on him.
19: That's bloody beautiful.
17: Well,
19: solid letter for you today, Craigos. It's R. R for repairs. Car repairs.
18: Ooh, righto, Cobby.
19: All right, are you ready to rock?
18: Let's go.
19: Remember, quick answers, quick passes. Let's do it for your daughter, and your time will start after the first question. Starting with the letter R, we need you to name a dog breed.
18: Pass.
19: A pantry item.
18: Rice.
19: A tennis player.
18: Roger Federer.
19: A verb.
18: Run.
19: A clothing item.
18: Pass.
19: A female singer.
18: Reba McEntire.
19: A car part.
18: Pass.
19: Something a baby uses.
18: Rattle.
19: A five-letter word.
18: Pass.
19: A tool.
18: Too many passes.
19: Tool! Keep going!
17: I tell you what, we don't like here, Craig. We don't like a give up.
19: Craig!
18: Oh, no.
17: We don't like a give up.
19: I'm not saying you could have come back, but I don't like throwing the white towel
17: in. Let's go through a couple of these, brother. Yeah. You could have had Rottweiler.
18: Roddy.
17: The Roddy. Clothing item, raincoat, robe. You'd be familiar with the rompers in your cupboard, Craig.
18: Of course, yes.
17: You could have had, obviously, car park. You could have had radiator, rotor.
19: Could have had radio.
17: Yes.
18: Radio.
17: Five-letter word, reach, ready, and ratchet for a tool, rubber mallet.
18: Love your work. All good.
17: Five, bro. Sorry we couldn't get you there, dude. Have a great weekend.
18: Looking forward to it. Thank you, guys. You too.
19: Thanks, mate. Craig. What a delightful young man.
17: Back again at 8 o'clock. Alpha Bucks, $10,000. Our last chance for the week.
19: You know what, Ron? Can I just put something on the record? I've never met a bad Craig. I've got a couple Craigs in my life, and they're all legends. And this Craig, top notch.
17: Yeah, I know a really good Craig.
19: Do you know a good Craig?
17: Yeah.
19: Jeez.
17: Shout out Craig.
19: Shout out Craigs this morning.
17: If you're listening.
19: I'm happy with that.
17: Good on you, Craigs. Yes, guys, that was how you play. That's good pace.
19: Mm.
17: Just
19: Don't give up. Reba McEntire.
17: Shout out to Reba. Great answer.
19: Speaking of country superstars, we've got a very good banger theme coming up at 7:30.
17: Next, a book week mishap involving Kim Jong-un. Talk about that next.

0: Friday morning banger. DJ Sammy, this is Jason Rowan. Good morning. 10 minutes past seven. We will give you the million-dollar voice. The first one of the day, 8:50 this morning. Get your $1 million, put you in the Millionaire's Lounge.
1: Fabulous. But don't forget, on Fridays, we also draw our contribution of the week prize. So at 9 a.m., someone's going to walk with a wicked prize. If you've gotten involved, you have an opportunity right now.
0: $500 to spend at Lifen.
1: 131060 or 0488881069. That's our text line. We're asking, what did you order? But what did you get? There's been a little mix-up, a little whoopsie, perhaps.
0: Oh,
1: a
0: workplace whoopsie?
1: No, I guess this is a postage whoopsie. Doesn't quite have the same ring to it. But we are asking the question because it's book week, Rowan. We've touched on it already that my daughter's daycare is doing book week. But, of course, across primary and high schools around the country, kids are being encouraged to come dressed up as their favourite literature characters.
0: That feels like every parent's worst nightmare.
1: It's one of those things you really get dumped into one of two categories.
0: Oh, yeah.
1: The prepared, you're up to date on the app or newsletter, or you realise last minute. I personally fell into the second category. I'm like, oh, God, the daycare's doing book week. And we sent my daughter in just a tutu dress.
0: Yeah.
1: You are a princess.
0: Yeah, you're a princess.
1: There's many books on princesses.
0: Also, guys, we're starting at school. Do not be at daycare doing book club. Parents have enough going on. They're at daycare because parents are busy.
1: The daycare. And it's funny, when I picked her up yesterday, she was still in her tutu dress. And the educator goes, oh, she's one of the only ones who stayed in costume all day. Because the kids, I think, did rock up and then immediately got, get the wings off me. I don't want this.
0: She's a leaner. She leans in.
1: She leans in. But what did you order versus what did you get? Because a Melbourne family is going viral. The mum has taken to social media to complain to Costume Box. Now, this is an online costume retailer. They claim to be Australia's number one online retailer for costumes.
0: Great.
1: She's not happy, this Melbourne mum. She wanted her 10-year-old daughter to go as the iconic Mary Poppins.
0: Okay.
1: Bit of supercalifragilistic action. I'll be honest with you, Rowan. Thought it was a movie, not a book, but I'm sure there was a book somewhere.
0: It's just characters.
1: It's characters, whatever. If it encourages them to read and get involved, it doesn't matter. Unfortunately, 2 days out from the parade, this mum has received not Mary Poppins, but a Kim Jong-un costume.
0: How the hell?
1: Complete with rubber mask, which was which was interesting.
0: Oh,
1: she's not happy. She has written, this is unacceptable. My daughter has her parade in 2 days. How is it appropriate for a 10-year-old to wear a communist leader's costume?
0: I'm sure it was an accident. I'm sure it was an accident.
1: I don't think Costume Box went, I know you wanted Mary Poppins. We're going to send you Kim Jong-un.
0: How about Kim? You good with Kim?
1: No. I'm sure there's books about Kim.
0: Not good ones.
1: Costume Box, very good from the CEO, Nikki. I hope I'm pronouncing it correctly. Phonetically, it's Yeah Man. Great surname. They have commented back to the mum and said, so I guess you can choose your own adventure on this one, folks. Either a small but determined communist uprising has occurred within our warehouse ranks. Rest assured, the rebellion has been quashed and our righteous capitalist order has been restored.
0: Yes.
1: Or a simple but regrettable human error has occurred in our warehouse where two address labels have been accidentally switched.
0: Okay, what was the other person getting that for then?
2: Yeah.
1: Now, this...
0: Who's more angry, getting a Kim Jong-un or getting a, or wanting Kim Jong and getting Mary Poppins?
1: Do we know that the other family who ordered the Kim Jong, who now gets Mary Poppins, also isn't unhappy with the book week situation?
0: Yeah, they're furious. The rebellion's over. The people got to know.
1: Costume Box has said, we have express posted a new pair Mary Poppins costume. Yeah. It was picked and packed by 9:35. It's on express post. Book week parade, hopefully, has not been ruined for the 10-year-old Melburnian.
0: In those cases, you could call the place and go, hey, guys, you sent me Kim... Not go, this is unacceptable.
1: I'm taking it to social media.
0: How dare Costume Box do this to me? Guys, it's not personal.
1: It's not personal. And I appreciate... But this is the pressure that's put on parents to execute...
0: Yeah, you can tell.
1: ...for book week
0: and mum's
1: school-related things. She's stressed. She's stressed. The fact she tried to order a costume, you know, a week out would suggest she's like me and maybe missed the notice in the newsletter. We're going to have a parade. But hence the question.
0: Yes, 13 10 60. What'd you order? What'd you get?
1: What'd you order? What'd you get? We got the text line as well. 0488 88 1069. Wake up with Jess and
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0: That's Boston, 20 past 7. Good morning. This is Jess and Rowan. Alpha Bucks at 8 o'clock. We're doing the last one of the week for $10,000. And another one of Jess's letters, $850.
1: Want to wish good luck and have fun to all the kids in their book week parades today, Rowan. Book week.
2: Good luck, kids.
1: Yes. I don't know. Do you need luck for a parade? I mean, have fun marching around the quad. Of course, book week right across the country all week. A lot of schools having their parade today.
0: Yep.
1: One young student, it was looking dicey. Out of Melbourne, 10-year-old girl, her mum ordered her a Mary Poppins outfit for online. Very sweet, the bonnet, the frills.
0: Lovely.
1: The collar. Unfortunately, 2 days out, they received the parcel. It was a Kim Jong-un costume.
0: I don't know, I've been thinking about this off air, Jess. I reckon they should just lean in with the Kim Jong-un.
1: There'd be books about Kim Jong for sure.
0: Yeah, lean on with the Kim.
1: Lean on. It did have a rubber mask.
0: You have to wear the mask.
1: You don't have to do anything, of course not.
0: Might say, look, what does he normally wear? The kind of
1: that straight stiff collar, a lot of grey, a lot of grey.
0: Yeah, very emperor, Death Star, Star Wars looking thing, isn't it?
1: It's all in the hair, the Kim Jong. It's a very identifiable hairdo.
0: I used to get Kim Jong when I had my hair fade. I used to call me that sometimes.
1: Really?
0: I used to get it all the time.
1: Oh my god, I think I remember that. I reckon we got pics together when you had the Kim Jong.
0: Yeah, you don't put it on the Jess and Riley screen. Is Rowan Kim Jong Un, please?
1: I wasn't planning.
0: Not a good
1: to.
0: One. Shy guy, mate.
1: We've had, I love going through our archive, like of our friendship. Like, look at all these iterations of Jess and Rowan.
0: Totally.
1: We are asking, what did you order? But what did you get? It can happen to the best of us. Couple of texts quickly, Rowan. Harry has said, I ordered my wife a GHD hair straightener and blow dryer.
0: Sweet.
1: Got an email after I paid that I got a refund because I had no stock.
0: Oh, yep.
1: But 3 days later, I received the goods.
0: How good's that?
1: It's about $1,000 worth of free stuff, says Harry.
0: That's so good.
1: Fiona has said, I went through a drive-thru takeaway place, ordered an egg and bacon muffin, extra egg, no bacon. I got the muffin. There was no bacon, but there was no egg. Raw cheese.
0: Oh, yummy.
1: And Brittany has said, I recently ordered a pair of sneakers online, received them, two left sneakers in the box.
0: Yeah,
1: that's a little annoying. That's just admin now for Brittany to have to go on return.
0: Yeah, it's funny. When I sort of got my pants taken up and tailored, they were done so well. When I took them out, they still had the tags on them from the tailor. So I just took them straight out of the bag, got them tailored. I thought I could send these back and they'd have no idea these are shorter now.
1: Oh, 100%.
0: And so someone, they'd sell them again and someone'd be like, why are these so short? Yeah.
1: Just for fun. But then you're left without pants.
0: No, I need the pants.
1: You want the pants. Angela.
0: Jinx, another Coke.
1: Ange. Good morning.
3: Yep. Good morning.
1: What did you order, babe, and what'd you get?
3: I ordered myself a new stethoscope when I was in uni a couple of years ago and got it personalised and everything. It turned up, and then about 3 or 4 days later, I got another package, and when I opened it, it was another 4 brand new stethoscopes for another hospital on the other side of our country.
0: Oh, you got 4 steths. 4 scopes.
1: Is that what you call, is that how you shorten stethoscope in the biz? Do you call them steths?
0: Probably scopes.
3: No, they're a stethoscope.
1: Oh, there's no nickname.
0: My apologies, Angela.
1: But I like these. Angela, now, what did you do with those extra steths?
3: I sold 2 of them to friends at uni and kept the other 2.
1: Oh, well, they always need a backup steth.
0: You got to have a back. Well, no, don't call them that.
1: Sorry, I don't want to annoy Angela.
0: She's already annoyed with us enough, unfortunately.
1: Kelly.
0: Hi, Kelly.
4: Hi, how you going?
0: Good.
1: Couldn't be better, babe. What did you order and what did you
4: get?
1: Well,
4: actually, it was someone else. I used to work as an online shopper in a supermarket.
1: Mm-hmm.
4: And one of the customers rang up a supervisor and said that she ordered sanitary pads and actually got a shaving brush instead. But she thought it was a joke because her last name was Bush.
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7: G'day, Sydney Street slowing around Gordon Street, Milton at Shakespeare, Bridge Road, Nebo Road, West Mackay, and the peak downs that'll slow around the racecourse. Better traffic through Mount Pleasant and Mackayby Case Road and through Rural View slowing up slightly as well around Rosewood Drive. Just starting to build very slightly around the golf course. So far, so good around Glen Park Street near the soccer fields and Norris Road at Beaconsfield Road East. 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
26: Hey, it's Laura Pettigrew with your local news. Firefighters have saved Collinsville Homes from a grass fire that sparked yesterday arvo. The blaze in a paddock at MacArthur Street was threatening properties when it started at around 1 p.m, but crews had it under control by 4:30 and out by around 5. Crews spent the night monitoring the area and did put out a spark at around 6 this morning. Daryl Young has denied murdering his three neighbours and attempting to murder a fourth at his bogey property in 2022. The grazier took the stand at his own trial yesterday, telling the court he had an excellent relationship with the victims and was not at the station gate when the shootings occurred. The trial continues. To sport, the Mackay Cutters are going south, hoping for their third win in a row. The Host Plus Cup squad haven't lost since their round 20 clash with the Sunshine Coast Falcons. They are the favourites heading into round 23 against the Tweed Seagulls.
0: Hit National News.
1: Morning, I'm Lauren Howarth. A rise in the number of Australians missing after those devastating floods along the Nepal-China border. At least 39 are unaccounted for, with a foreign minister saying urgent efforts are underway to confirm their welfare. DFAT is sending over extra personnel to support Aussies affected by the disaster. Voluntary assisted dying is now legal right across Australia. The Northern Territory's passed a bill legalising it overnight, bringing the NT in line with the rest of the country. Around a million Aussies are having to delay or skip a specialist appointment every year due to the cost. The Australia Institute is calling for changes to the health system, finding prices have risen faster than the rate of inflation and wage growth. And some of the highest paying jobs that don't require a uni degree have been revealed. According to SEEK, a heavy diesel fitter is at the top of the list with an average yearly salary of $167,000.
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1: The Broncos have come under fire for a poor farewell for Adam Reynolds in their final home game overnight. The retiring NRL star made a lap around Suncorp as no music or highlight package played. Former player Aaron Woods doesn't think it's good enough.
3: This is a bloke who's played 320 odd games. 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Corey Jensen won a competition last year.
9: Yeah.
3: Payne Haas has moved on. There was not even a highlights package of what they'd done. All they did was walk around to the crowd and just wave.
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27: Today in Mackay, fine with a top of 25. Tonight, down to 15. And tomorrow, clearing showers with a high of 24. And your music sorted with a curated playlist for every mood. 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
34: It is Shania Twain's birthday, so we have two Shania Twain songs lined up for our Friday bangers where we pick a couple of the songs and you get to vote on 0488881069 what song you guys want to hear.
35: You get to decide what plays next on your radio. When we bat our songs up, you text Rowan or you text Jess. Shy guy.
34: Yeah.
35: I mean, she's ageless, but how old is the Queen?
34: 60.
35: 60 today, a milestone birthday. Rowan,
34: the great
35: tough,
34: Shania
35: tough. She's got many a banger. What are you going with?
34: I mean, let me go with a classic. It fits me very, very, very well. Man, I feel like a woman.
35: Yeah. A hell of a song.
34: Hell of a song.
35: As a DJ, you would have played this a number of times. It's a dance floor filler.
34: All the time.
35: Hell yeah. Now, I had a Shania Twain song involved at my wedding. My flower boys walked down to From This Moment On. Thought it was a bit slow. So let's go with their other upbeat banger.
34: Yes, this is a good one. That Don't Impress Me Much.
35: Hell of a song.
34: All right, you have 60 seconds. Is on the clock to vote.
35: You text Rowan.
34: Yes, vote for Rowan if you want Man, I Feel Like a Woman. Or text Jess if you want That Don't Impress Me Much.
35: How do you reckon Brad Pitt felt when that song was released back in the 90s? You know, she says the line, so what, you're Brad Pitt. That don't impress him. He was like...
34: Nah, I reckon it's good because...
35: He's getting name checked.
34: He's the guy. That's basically saying he's the guy.
35: But it doesn't impress Shania.
34: Well, that's okay. It impresses everyone else. It
35: impresses everyone else. I mean? George Clooney's going, what about me, Shan?
34: Oh, he knows. He knows he's got it going on. How are the votes looking, Shy Guy?
36: They're coming through. We're pretty tight at the moment. Courtney, Kate, Donna, Ash, Mel. Thank you. Hayley,
35: you can't go wrong, can you?
34: Nah, these are classics.
35: Everyone's a winner. I'm happy with both.
36: We're pretty split.
34: Okay.
35: It's going to come down to the wire.
36: I think it might.
0: Ooh!
34: People love the Twain.
4: Dad used to have an old cassette tape in his Ford Falcon. We used to rock this out, the greatest hits.
35: Really?
4: I would have been like six.
35: Has Richard cast a vote? I wonder. Shy guy, do you need to do some maths?
36: Doing some maths?
4: Oh, yeah.
36: Yep. I think Jess has done it.
35: Oh, that don't impress me much.
34: That don't impress me much.
36: Yep. Casey. No, Abby has the decider there.
35: Oh!
34: Well done, well done, Abby. Ow! Shania Twain. Next one, what did you light up for? And how long after Shania?

0: Shania Twain.
1: Is this the one where she's got the leopard print bodysuit, which she's got in the video?
2: Oh, I think that's man. I feel like a woman.
1: Oh, Shania Twain. Hey,
2: hang on a minute. That's where she's in the white shirt and the stockings and the top hat.
1: She might be in the leopard
2: print. She might be in the leopard print there.
1: I know my Shania, guys.
2: Happy 60th.
1: Jess and Ron, good
2: morning. To Shania Twain today.
1: Hell yeah.
2: Thank you to everyone who got involved. Save our number, 0488 881069. That's the text line. Mm-hmm. It's arguably the easiest way to get involved in the show.
1: Yep.
2: And come 9 o'clock, we've got a Call of Fame prize to give away.
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2: We're going to ask next, but I'd love to start seeing your messages come through. How long have you waited for something? How long have you lined up? Maybe been on hold, yeah. I guess, is another iteration we could ask. Because I want to explore next row, line maxing. Line culture.
1: Oh, right.
2: Now, you and I are mid-30s. We're millennials. I don't know if I'm leaning into line culture
1: like the
2: youngins are doing.
1: Yeah, they want to get those, the cool night, the new shoes, the new Jordans. They want to get some...
2: Laboo-boos.
1: Yeah, all that kind of stuff.
2: But
1: line maxing.
2: This whole idea of line maxing, it's got nothing to do with the thing.
1: Mm.
2: It's about the line.
1: You want to be in the line.
2: You want to be in the line. So let's unpack it and ask the people next, how long have you waited for something?
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0: 10 to 8, Jess and Rowan. Good morning. We'll take a call for Alpha Bucks in a sec, guys. Hold on there. You want $10,000? We'll give it to you. We will. Don't tempt us. We'll give you the money. You have to win it, though. Ten questions.
1: It's only 30 seconds work.
0: Yeah, fast. We will. We will. Don't threaten us.
1: You just got to hold up your end of the bargain.
0: We will.
1: Speaking of bargains, Rowan, Gen Z are doing something that psychologists are enjoying analysing, it would seem.
0: Okay.
1: Obviously, the young ones are growing up in a society where at the touch of a button, one click, more often than not, you can have whatever you want delivered to your doorstep.
0: Mm.
1: So why are cues becoming more popular than ever? Line culture, line maxing. The psychologists are studying what the young people are on about. Cues are forming left, right, and center. Beauty pop-ups, bakeries, artist activations, coffee, matcha, stores carrying the latest cult item. The young ones are enjoying lining up.
0: Yeah.
1: And psychologists have come out being like, people aren't actually waiting in line for the thing. They're waiting in line to be a part of a moment in a childhood shaped by online shopping, instant gratification, and convenience.
0: Yeah.
1: The line or the queue is putting back some of that old school charm, friends, anticipation, exclusivity, and a story attached. Where were you? I was there first. I had to wait 6 hours, but I was there when Hailey Bieber brought the new Rode lipstick to Australian shores. I got it because I was there.
0: On the back of my phone.
1: Queuing up. People are enjoying it. Line culture has now been dubbed one of the terms for 2026.
0: There's a really popular bakery where I am, and I like to go up there, but I like to go now basically when it opens so I don't have to get in the line.
1: Ah, see, our generation, we're going, why would you want a queue?
0: I'm not sitting there. I can't be bothered.
1: I don't want to do it.
0: I
1: respect the people who still in the modern day line up for concert tickets. They're like, oh, Billie Eilish has just announced I am going to stand at the stadium.
0: You got to line up in New York to get a Broadway show, one of those like last minute tickets. You've got to line up for a long time.
1: People are paying. Remember there was that story that went around on like Airtasker or whatever, you could hire basically a body double, and their job was to go in the line at 2 a.m. And then come 10 o'clock, maybe 10 p.m. that night, they text you, hey, the line's moving, get your butt here, and then you can go buy
0: that's
1: your thing.
0: That's actually a really big business for sneakers, for like for basketball shoes and like the limited edition. People will like pay their friends if they like, can you go and get this? I'll give you $300 to go and wait.
1: Because you don't trust that the website won't crash.
0: No,
1: you know, glitches.
0: No. So if it's like sometimes these really exclusive Nikes, right, or Jordans, they are only in certain shops. They won't be online.
1: Oh, they won't be online.
0: No, they won't be online. So you pay someone $300, $400, $500, $1,000 maybe just to go and wait overnight.
1: And
0: or
1: then
0: something.
1: You pay for the shoe.
0: Then you pay for the shoe. Then the shoe is worth 10 times what you paid for it. You make your money.
1: Do you have to supply the tent or the swag for your person to...
0: I think it's like, here's your money landed.
1: You do whatever you need to do to
0: figure
1: survive
0: it out.
1: The night.
0: Yeah, figure it out.
1: Corey on 131060. Corey, have you lined up for something? Have you waited for something?
2: Yeah, so I waited 3 hours for Grand Theft Auto 5 to come out 13 years ago at a midnight launch.
1: What do you mean? You were in a queue somewhere? Like GTA, is that not online?
2: No, it's a video game, but there's a midnight launch, and there's people everywhere.
0: Because that was when there was the discs, right? You were getting the
2: discs? Yeah, the discs.
0: Because they're not doing the disc for Grand Theft Auto 6, are they? It's just like a digital copy now.
2: No, it's a code now, yeah.
0: You don't have to line up. You can go like to an EB Games and just sit there and pretend, maybe, Corey.
2: Yeah, I could do that.
1: To be part of the moment,
0: Corey. Yeah, you can just be part of the moment, Corey.
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6: G'day, a bit of traffic, Sydney Street at Gordon Street, Milton at Shakespeare Street, Bridge Road, Nebo Road at West Mackay, and Mackay Cage Road. Getting a little heavier now around the golf course and also through Rural View at Rosewood Drive. Also building on Beaconsfield Road around the Ampol at Holts Road and Glen Park Street. A little bit of activity around Short Street and Malcolmson. 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
4: Hey, it's Laura Petchgrew. The man accused of killing three of his neighbours at a property near Bowen has taken the stand at his own trial. Daryl Young pleaded not guilty to three counts of murder and one of attempted murder over the 2022 deaths. He told the jury he had a great relationship with his neighbour and was not at the station gate when the shootings occurred. Locals grabbed hoses and buckets to help fight a grass fire that sparked at Collinsville yesterday arvo. The blaze in a paddock on MacArthur Street was threatening homes when it started at around 1:20, but firefighters had it out by around 5. Crews monitoring the area overnight did put out another spark this morning. And Mirani's MP has blamed misinformation for fears surrounding the state government's new critical minerals bill. The new laws, designed to fast-track major projects, attracted backlash, with locals worried it'll sell agricultural land before local negotiations conclude. Glenn Kelly assures landholders extra safeguards were included in the final legislation.
0: Hit National News.
5: Morning, I'm Lauren Howarth. The Foreign Minister has confirmed that at least 39 Australians are missing after catastrophic floods along the Nepal-China border. Henning Wong telling the ABC officials are now working urgently to confirm their welfare.
6: We have now around 20 staff in Nepal. We will have a further four officers, consular officers, the next 24 hours.
5: Mortgage holders could cop their fourth interest rate rise of the year within weeks. NAB reckons the Reserve Bank will lift the official cash rate to 4.6% at its September meeting. The major telcos have teamed up to launch a new campaign aimed at helping Aussies connect to 000 in an emergency. And a camper van crackdown at Australia's most famous beach. The local council in Bondi voting to put a time limit on night parking in a bid to stop people misusing permits by renting out their vehicles as holiday homes.
7: Every load of laundry is a fresh start. 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
5: Despite missing out on finals, the Storm are ending the season on a high, downing the Broncos 46-20 at Suncorp. It's Brisbane's ninth straight loss at home. While a trial of the new kickoff rule was given a test run in the clash, but Melbourne skipper Harry Grant isn't a fan.
8: I love the game. I've loved the game for so many years, and since I was 4 years old I played it. And I think it's part of the fabric of the game and we don't need to change it. We're bringing in a rule to counteract that rules we've brought in.
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9: Today in Mackay, fine with a top of 25. Tonight, down to 15. And tomorrow, clearing showers with a high of 24. And your music sorted with a curated playlist for every mood. 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
13: Playing for $10,000, we go to Sharon. G'day, Shaz. What's up?
14: Hey.
13: Hey, babe.
15: Sharon, good morning to you. How would you like to spend $10,000?
14: I was just saying to your producer before, we always joke about it, my husband and I. We're married 20 years next year, and we've never really celebrated, like, any of the special ones along the way, and he's always like, oh, we'll go and renew our vows in some tropical exotic location. I'm like, well, maybe this is the $10,000 we need to go and do that.
15: All right. You win the $10,000, you book a trip to Tahiti, and you tell your husband, rewrite your vows, baby, we are renewing.
16: We're on.
14: Yeah, that's where we went for our honeymoon, so we're going to, we want to...
15: You were given Tahiti vibes. I know my girl Shaz. And how's this for some synergy, my darling? Your letter is S. S for Sharon. That's a solid letter.
14: It is a solid letter.
15: Are you ready to rock and roll?
14: Sure, let's do it.
15: Alrighty, remember, quick answers, quick passes. We're going to get you to Tahiti. Your time will start after the first question.
14: Perfect.
15: Starting with the letter S, we need you to name a drink.
14: Sherbet.
15: An adjective.
14: Sounding.
15: A utensil.
14: A spatula.
15: A ball sport.
14: Soccer.
15: A musical.
14: Pass.
15: A dog breed.
14: Pass.
15: A beauty brand.
14: Pass.
15: A female celebrity.
14: Oh, Sharon Stone.
15: A colour.
14: Sienna.
15: A TV.
14: Sharon something. Oh.
16: Did we get colour? I didn't quite hear that.
15: I heard Sienna. Sienna?
14: I said Sienna. Sienna.
15: So I assume Sienna would just be a colour. Yeah, it's like an orangey situation.
16: Yes. All right, let's go through a couple here. Sharon, I don't know if you can drink sherbet.
15: I'm not 100%
16: I'm going to say no. Adjective.
15: Oh, hang on. Remember in Austin Powers where he goes, the hypnotised guard goes, I brought you your orange sherbet.
16: Was it a drink?
15: Yeah, it's in like a big slushy situation.
16: All right, well, that makes that five. Lovely. Adjective is what, Jess?
15: An adjective is a describing word. You said sound.
16: Yeah, no.
15: Oh, I guess that logic could be sound.
16: You could sound.
14: Yes.
16: I've never seen Jess this forgiving. I don't know what's happened.
15: No, I love
16: maybe because you mentioned vows or something.
15: I love a Sharon as well. My cousin's name. No, but no, you genuinely could. It could be used as an adjective.
16: Okay, musical. Shrek the musical is one. Yeah. Dog breed. You could do Sharpay or like a Saint Bernard. And then TV show. I don't know if I got there, but Stranger Things, Supernatural, Smallville. Sorry, Sharon. Couldn't get you there.
14: That's okay. No worries. Have a lovely day.
15: You too. Have a great weekend. Delightful Alpha Bucks contestants today, Rowan, but no cookies.
16: No cookies, no money. Back again next week. Twice every day, $10,000. Next, what's the rudest thing you can do in someone's house? We'll be talking about that. But first, taking over R&B Fridays today is the great Bruno Mars. We'll have seen him all over the press junkets, on the telly. Let's do a nice little DJ Konski Bruno Mars mashup, and back with a little Bruno Mars announcement.
15: Yeah!

0: Shop, the big dog coming to town. We will have tickets every day to see him live from Monday. Bruno Mars presents the Romantic Tour, kicking off in Feb.
1: I would love to see Peter Jean do his thing.
0: I never know who that is.
1: Peter Jean Hernandez is his real name.
0: Just say Bruno. No, I never know.
1: I don't think
0: anyone knows.
1: It's a flex when you go to trivia. You know, it's always a question. Who is Peter Jean Hernandez more famously known as? And then it's burrowed in. Jess told me that's Bruno Mars.
0: I think you said that name seven times now. I still don't know.
1: Every time you go, who?
0: Okay, what are we doing?
1: You know Stephanie German Otter.
0: Yeah, that's Lady Gaga.
1: Oh, it's the same. Learn Peter Jean.
0: Yeah, but it's Gaga, mate. It's not Bruno Mars.
1: I love that you put Gaga over Bruno.
0: No, who wouldn't?
1: I reckon they're on the same level of celeb / fandom.
0: Fandom?
1: Yeah.
0: And
1: I've been,
0: have you been to a Bruno show?
1: No, and I'm going in Feb. You want to go together?
0: Do all the dance moves? Yes, let's go.
1: Yeah, let's do it.
0: Let's go see Bruno.
1: Let's make signs. We love you, Peter Jean.
0: Oh, no, I'm done with the signs. I have a list here of the rudest things you can do in someone else's house.
1: Someone's already texted. If you'd like to contribute to the list, 0488 881069. What do you got?
0: Let's just go through them.
1: Mm.
0: Touching and moving things.
1: Who's moving? Like furniture?
0: Yeah, I don't know why people are doing that one. Touching and moving things. When someone says, make yourself at home, they don't mean this.
1: Do you know what's so funny? We had our interior designer over who's helped us very much in the reno. She's one of our best mates. First thing she did, rearrange the armchair. I thought that was actually quite kind because she got a better eye than me.
0: No, it's your house and she's done her job now. Come on, Lil. That's enough.
1: She said, hey, Mitch, come help me. And they lifted up the armchair. And you know what? It's way better.
0: To do what, though?
1: I had it askew and she put it sort of a bit more central so it makes the living room a bit more of a delineated space compared to the dining space.
0: Now, the contract's over. I think stop touching stuff, Lil. Expecting a tour is a rude thing to do when someone else has. Just expecting a tour. Don't demand a tour of someone's home. Wait to be invited by your host.
1: Rowan, you come over to see the new house, you're going to want a tour.
0: Yeah, right? but then I'd be invited for the tour, not just like, oh, hi, show us your ensuite.
1: Mermaid toilet roll holder.
0: Yeah. Overstaying, you're welcome. Just know when to leave, guys.
1: Mm-hmm.
0: That's a big one, isn't it, Jess?
1: If I start brushing my teeth, you got to go.
0: Oh, yeah, that's a big sign.
1: That's how I subtly tell guests, I'm tired, you need to go.
0: Don't be snooping. No snooping. Refrain from peeking in cabinets and cupboards.
1: Nah, you wait till you're alone, then you do that.
0: Then, well, no, because then you get caught. They go, what are you looking for?
1: Do you know what I snooped once, Rowan? We went away for one of my best mate's weddings.
0: Uh-huh.
1: You know, had the Airbnb situation.
0: Yep,
1: I looked at her wedding dress. She still brings it up. Kate.
0: What do you mean you looked
1: at her wedding dress? She wouldn't show me the dress.
0: That's her fault, then.
1: She wouldn't show me the dress.
0: Why wouldn't she?
1: Oh, she wants to be surprised. Shut up. Give me a surprise for Reese.
0: Oh, no. Oh, classic Jess, like leaving out of the most important part of the story. So before the wedding, you wanted to see the dress and she wanted to be...
1: After the wedding, everyone's seen the dress.
0: Oh, you're so
1: disrespectful. Just opened the bag. I was like, oh, I wasn't expecting that.
0: Not only did you open the cupboard, you unzipped the...
1: Why, yeah, because it's in the dress bag.
0: You know I'll get you back whenever you need to, but that's unbelievable.
1: I've done so much of this list. This is not good.
0: Bring an uninvited plus one. You'd do that. What?
1: You got to assume the two-year-old's with me, though. That's
0: to be
1: on
0: fair,
1: you. That's
0: I would
1: on
0: do
1: you.
0: That. No, because no, you birthed that, so like you can bring it. It's part of you.
1: That's not uninvited.
0: No. You have to just assume the kid's with you. That's fine.
1: Courtney has texted through Rowan. I apologize if you're going to get to this on the list. Doing a number two at someone else's house.
0: No, that's what it's there for. I couldn't agree more. Interfering with the setup. Don't switch place cards at the dinner table. No, okay. No one's doing dinner cards at a dinner table at your own home.
1: When you come over for dinner, I'm telling you where to sit, where Shy Guy sits, it's for the feng shui.
2: You've literally done this.
1: I've done it.
2: Yeah, it's a weird experience.
0: And rude, showing up empty-handed. Always have something.
1: And it doesn't necessarily have to be something edible because that's also dicey.
0: Yeah.
1: If it doesn't go with my menu, don't you be bringing Doritos and salsa. You know, I've gone for an Italian theme. But maybe something for the house would be nice.
0: Bring over a couple of dogs.
1: If you bring puffy dogs to my house.
0: Par cooked so they don't take long in the oven. guys, send us a little text, 0488 881069. What else is rude?
1: Someone else has said, the rudest thing ever is a guest opening up your fridge or pantry.
0: Oh, so snooping.
1: My son's friend came for a visit and he just walked straight to the fridge without asking, opening, took out a drink. So funny you say that. My mum banned a girl from coming to our house because she did that.
0: You know, I used to do every time I would go to my mate Dylan's house, his mother would always catch me in the fridge getting a Ribena and she used to go, Rowan, get out! She used to be so angry at me. Sorry for yelling. She should have been so angry at me.
1: My boy wants sponsor Ribena.
0: They stop buying Ribena because Rowan's going to keep drinking it. Sorry, Cheryl, if you're listening. G-Flip, Jess Rowan.

0: Jess and Rowan, G Flip, good morning. Your first $1 million voice will play to you 8:40 this morning.
1: Rowan, we're just talking about the rudest things you can do at someone's house, and the text line be popping off, brother.
0: Yeah.
1: 0488881069. Mel has said the rudest thing you can do is bring their dog inside without asking and then let it pee-pee on your rug.
0: What are you...
1: I'm assuming Mel has had this experience where a guest has brought their dog inside, but maybe Mel's dog is an outside dog.
0: Oh,
1: and the dog went wee-wee on the rug.
0: So the visitor brought her own dog and...
1: Well, I think the visitor let the dog inside, like the dog at
0: their
1: the
0: own
1: house.
0: Dog. Yeah. Oh, my dog, it's fine. Oh, that's too much.
1: Yeah.
0: No, thanks.
1: Good friend of the show, Gerard, has said when someone brings a bottle of wine, it maybe doesn't get completely finished at the dinner, but then they take their wine back.
0: It's a gift to the house.
1: Disagree. I said, Gerard, I do that all the time. If you're not going to consume what I brought, wow. Yeah.
0: You'll take a third of a bottle of wine home.
1: $10,000, it would just get tipped down the sink.
0: Hmm. I don't know about that. It feels like you've brought a gift to the dinner party and then you've left with the gift.
1: It was my contribution to the dinner party. Once the dinner party's over, that's mine.
0: I don't know about that one.
1: You bring a cake?
0: Leave the cake.
1: I'm taking some cake home. Chris has said, this is a great one, Chris. Parking in the driveway of someone's house.
0: Oh, we're doing this again.
1: Knowing that their partner is still going to come home from work, making them park on the street. I love how conscientious Chris is.
0: The idea is you just don't be inconsiderate.
1: They're your friends. You've been invited
0: over.
1: Be
0: nice to people.
1: Beck, being rude to the pets of the house. We had a visitor shove our dog away and move our sleeping cat off our lounge. Last ever visit for that person.
0: Yeah, they're not coming over again, are they?
1: Nick has said changing the toilet paper from over to under. You've got to respect the rules of the house, even though I truly believe there should be a certain way of the toilet paper. I think it's a house-by-house basis.
0: Why are people changing the toilet paper? Leave it alone.
1: They feel very strongly about it.
0: Okay.
1: People smoking in your bathroom.
0: Ah.

0: we will do another letter from Jess to her mother when she was angry, angry teenager.
1: It's the final letter, Rowan, the final letter from the ones that my mother has kept for 25 plus years.
0: Yeah, it's not getting rid of those.
1: And this one is addressed, Dear Mum and Dad.
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0: 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Pull out the card. Bam. Take that.
1: No questions asked, baby.
0: I'm not paying any money. I've got the gold card. Guys, let's wrap up the week that was with the diary.
2: Happy Friday. Executive producer Shy Guy and producer Babs here with another edition of the producer's diary where we take you through the week that was with Jess and Rowan.
1: Bundesnack. Reich ten Dienst.
3: That sounded like a slur.
2: Times are tough for old Jess Fagioni. We learned that Gen Z are making up to $200 an hour selling foot pics. Turns out this isn't her first request for some side cash.
1: I was once DM'd and asked to step on cockroaches barefoot.
3: Ah, see, there's a difference between taking photos of feet stuff and actually doing stuff with your feet.
1: My issue was, who's providing the roaches? Do I have to go find the roaches?
3: You can buy roaches.
1: Are you buying roaches?
3: You just look online, you find roaches.
1: But then I'm like, it's just eating into my profit.
3: Well, hey, just add on the extra $20 to get the roaches.
1: Yeah, I wasn't savvy enough back then. I panicked and I blocked the guy.
3: So, how much would he have paid? That's the thing.
1: I panicked. Now that I'm so in debt, I'm exploring this. So what are we going with? On air, Jess. I reckon $150 a pick.
3: One pick?
1: One pick, $150.
3: That's too
1: These are celeb toes.
4: So was there something in the air this week with the men on the team? Rowan had a question about period undies for Jess.
3: Here's my overall question.
1: Yes.
3: Absorbs lots of different things, including odour. I'm sure there are women out there wearing these going, my farts won't stink because I got my undies on.
1: Oh. No, remember, it's gusset. It's not butthole.
3: No, I'm sure.
1: No, we know where the protection is.
3: I'm sure ladies are using this as fart-proof pants.
1: No, lady. No.
3: I'm sure there's girls sitting there.
1: No, but that's a gas. It's the odour it's capturing is attached to the...
3: I don't agree with
1: everyone's favourite word. That's coming out.
3: Yeah, that's fine.
1: We know that gas is then going to come into the air.
3: We're not talking about gas. We're talking about the odour which is in the gas, which is getting caught by the period pants. Ladies, I bought
5: you. These don't have a carbon filter, I'm assuming.
1: No, exactly. It's just fabric on the butt. Is this something you think your girlfriend is doing? Where has this come from? No one is putting on their period undies and going, I can fart in the lift now.
3: Yes, they are.
1: No,
3: yes, they are.
1: Not.
3: Caught ya.
2: Jess bought her daughter Lucia a new bedtime story to read. She brought it into the studio to show us, but I think I had another idea of who could read it.
1: I'm going to hold it up to you, my friend, so you can see the title, if you wouldn't mind reading it out for the people.
2: Of course.
3: Hugh Aaron. Sleep tight, disgusting blob.
1: That's the name of the book. Doesn't that sound so funny? It's clearly like a papa blob reading a goodnight story to a baby blob.
3: I love how much money he's made off of the blob.
1: Pretty fun. And I go, check out the book, Sleep Tight, Disgusting Blob. Producer Shy Guy, without missing a beat, what did you say?
5: I said Angus should read that to you. Because Jess was saying
1: I'm
5: she bought books to read to
1: Lucia.
3: Oh my God, that one actually looks like you a little bit.
4: You really were on a roll this week, Shy Guy. Jess was telling us all about Angus's latest purchase for the house, and you put your foot in it with this comment.
1: My husband magically came home with a slow cooker one day, and I said, excuse me.
3: Attaboy.
1: Excuse me.
3: Attaboy.
1: I would argue any appliance is a team purchase. Garage, that's your domain, baby. That's a blue space. He got a...
3: Blue space.
5: It's a flyover state.
1: So, you know...
5: What's a pink space? The laundry.
3: Whoa.
1: I didn't say that.
5: If that's what you're doing.
1: I made it light and fun.
5: Yeah. I want to know the spaces.
1: To be fair, my splashback tile in my laundry is pink. So, to be fair, you've seen it.
3: Well done.
6: But it's brutal out here.
4: Germany's super secret spy agency is recruiting gamers, which Rowan is all for.
0: Germany's BND, which is like Britain's MI6, which is basically what James Bond was. The BND is short for, can you say that word in chat there, Jess?
1: Give me a sec. Bun Bundesnachrichtendienst.
3: That's all one word. You've done much better than I would have done.
1: I had to break it down.
3: The Bundesnachrichtendienst. Massive gaming
1: convention.
3: Yeah,
1: we don't know what we're saying in German. We could have sworn just then. You might need to dump. Do we need to dump?
3: That sounded like a slur.
1: It sounded like a slur?
3: Oh,
1: what did you just make me say? You trying to get me cancelled?
3: Maybe I am.
0: I just think this is a tale as old as time. People who love Call of Duty want to go to war. Guys, there's actually bullets flying at your head.
1: Yeah. The difference between the cyber world and the real spy world.
3: Yeah, you can hide behind a tree. In Call of Duty.
1: Yeah.
3: Bullets go through trees in the real life.
1: In the real life. Has anyone told the Bundesnachrichtendienst that? What did I just say?
3: Guys, I think you're swearing.
2: Have you ever wondered what word was coined the year you were born? Well, thankfully, the Merriam-Webster Dictionary has you covered. Here's what we discovered about Jess, and I think it suits.
1: Tell me if this fits my vibe.
3: Yep.
1: Granny panties. Funny, my husband was hanging out the washing the other day.
3: Whoa, who's those?
1: He was doing it and he just mid-chat. I don't think he did it intentionally, but he had to like flutter them out. Because you don't want to just like string them over because then they dry crumple. But he literally wrote, I was like, all right, dramatic. It was like he came out like he was laying a sheet onto the mattress. He was, his arms were so far apart. Relax. And then granny panties is on my year. Man boobs. Brain freeze and crowd surf. Quite an eclectic group of words.
3: Overall, I think fairly you.
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2: 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We'll see you again next week.
1: Bye. 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Jess and Rowan. 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
8: G'day, bumper to bumper on Mackay Buchanan Road, inbound through Rural View, Richmond, around Holts Road, roundabout, slow Glen Partridge and the soccer fields to Malcolmson, sitting at Gordon Street and Juliet Street through South Mackay Ranger School Zone. A little bit of traffic, Bridge Road, Nebo Road, West Mackay, and the peak downs through Racecourse. Also slowing slightly around Farrelly's Road and Broadtown Road and around Boundary Road near the shops. 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It's Travis with the latest traffic and Mackay's Hit 100.3.
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12: Hey, it's Laura Petchgrew. Daryl Young has denied murdering his three neighbours and attempting to murder a fourth at his bogey property in 2022. The grazier took the stand at his own trial yesterday, telling the court he had an excellent relationship with the victims and was not at the station gate when the shootings occurred. The trial continues. Investigations are continuing after that yacht crashed into a reef during the Hamilton Island Race Week. The reef authority says the skipper could face a fine if the boat has damaged the World Heritage listed site. Mirani's MP is reassuring locals the state's new critical minerals bill will still protect productive agricultural land and respect landholder rights. The new legislation passed this week attracted backlash from farmers and green groups worried it would fast-track major projects and strip away community and environmental protections. Glenn Kelly says that it balances both and will supercharge the industry. And Queensland has a new ombudsman, Linda Waugh, has been appointed to the role.
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14: Morning, I'm Lauren Howard. At least 39 Australians are now missing in the Nepal-Tibet flash flood disaster.
15: We are urgently working to ascertain their whereabouts, to confirm their well-being.
14: Foreign Minister Penny Wong on 7 there. Overall, more than 1,000 people remain unaccounted for and the death toll has risen to 392. The Northern Territory's passed a bill legalising voluntary assisted dying, bringing it in line with the rest of the country. There are growing calls for an import ban on smart glasses amid privacy concerns. The Greens are planning to launch a bill when Parliament resumes. And if you're thinking about a career change, SEEK has revealed some of the highest paying jobs that don't require a uni degree. A heavy diesel fitter taking out top spot with an average yearly salary of $170,000, followed by an automotive electrician and a site manager.
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14: 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Coach Craig Bellamy says they wanted to make a statement.
16: 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So I thought tonight was that.
14: It'll be the first time since 2010 that both grand finalists from the previous season have missed the finals.
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17: This is Heat Weather.
18: Today in Mackay, fine with a top of 25. Tonight, down to 15. And tomorrow, clearing showers with a high of 24. And your music sorted with a curated playlist for every mood. 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
26: Jess and Rowan.
27: For the last 2 weeks, we have been reading out letters that Jess used to write to her mother after they had tiff. After they had an argument, she used to sit down and scribble out letters of just anger and her opinion and her perspective on things and why she should be allowed to do what she's not being allowed to do. The last one of this 2 week installment today.
28: That's right. My mum has kept all these and am I glad we've reopened all these wounds? Not really, but I am glad it's coming to an end.
27: Okay, let's listen to what yesterday's letter sounded like.
28: You and Dad have always been so generous with gifts. Why would I not be the same? You know the saying, treat others how you wish to be treated.
27: Spoiled.
28: Well, I like presents. An old mate always lavishes presents on me.
27: Whoa.
28: I hope you can see my point of view, Jessica.
27: Ew. Okay.
28: So I remember this. I had bought quite a few things. A watch being one of them. And she was like, how much have you spent?
27: Mm.
28: I was like, I don't know. The last one is the first I've addressed to both my mum and dad. And just a little headline for you, Rowan. I am sorry that I chose relationship love over family love.
27: Ending on a doozy. Do that next. Jess and Rowan. Morning.

0: Jess and Rowan, good morning. 8:55, we'll get you the first $1 million voice. We'll play that to you. Get yourself in the Millionaire Lounge. Stand by for that.
1: I used to write my mum angry letters. And I wrote, and what did that prove, mum? What would that effing prove? I'm a
2: bitch. 2 weeks of doing this, Rowan.
0: Yeah.
2: I'm going to send you my therapist bill. You and the boss.
0: I'll just take your husband out for lunch. It's fine.
2: What's it got to do with my husband?
0: Well, he is.
2: Me and my mum.
0: You don't have a therapist. It's Angus. You go home and, oh, bat's down. And he goes, all right, strap in.
2: I used to write angry, angsty letters when my mum and I would have a bit of a tiff.
0: Yep.
2: She has kept them. That's the real thing. 20 plus years they've been in a box, a Swarovski box.

0: text Rowan. Some of them I've blocked out, but the last couple I remember. Maybe my brain is starting to unlock that file. I must have been 19, if not 18. I had my license. My younger brother, 2 years younger, 16.
1: Didn't have it.
0: Didn't have it, obviously. Needed to be picked up from a party. I was in charge of picking him up because my parents had a function. They're socialite.
1: This will be good. This will be great.
0: I wake up to my parents storming into my room with my brother in tow.
1: Oh.
0: There may have been a young man in the bed with me.
2: Let's go.
0: Asleep.
1: Fire him up.
0: Dear Mum and Dad.
1: Here we go.
0: I am sorry. I am human. I live. I breathe. I sleep.
1: Oh, dear.
0: I am sorry for abandoning your favourite child at his time of need.
1: Oh, here we go.
0: I am sorry for saying I would do something and then not doing it. Things I would like to say you both are guilty of too. I am sorry that I chose relationship love over family love. But above all, can we remember I am human and need sleep? It shouldn't be a crime. I know Michael isn't allowed to sleep over. That's an important rule. European household, no boys were ever allowed.
1: Are we saying names now, are we? I didn't realize.
0: Yeah, I don't mind this guy.
1: Oh, okay. Sorry, continue.
0: Yesterday, I respect your rules. I was not intending for him to stay the night. We were simply resting our eyes after a long day.
1: A long what?
0: And ahead of what was going to be a long night, staying awake to pick up Christopher. That's my brother. The same thing would have happened if we were on the couch. I know Christopher is the chosen one and we must all bow down to his needs, but it's not like he was on the side of the freeway in outback America. I'm sorry. I'm sorry he called you after I didn't show up and that he could not get on to me. That must tell you something. I did not have my phone in the room.
1: Too busy.
0: Please. No, I reckon I've just left it in the living
1: room. My fault. No, of course.
0: Please
1: stop
0: punishing me like I am the worst sister, daughter, human being in the world. It was one mistake. And I don't think it's fair Michael isn't allowed to come over at all.
1: Okay.
0: Anymore. At least I should be allowed to go to his house. And I promise I'll never ask to be in charge of Christopher again. Jessica.
1: I don't know. I feel like they've got your dead to rights there.
0: They absolutely do. I remember this because it was like my parents had, it wasn't a wedding. They used to go to like the Abruzzo Club and have like the nights, you
1: What's
0: know?
1: That? What's that?
0: Just like a way for the community to get involved. They're all Italian and whatever.
1: Oh, yeah, right,
0: so it was just like a dinner dance. That's what they loved, the dinner dance.
1: A dinner dance.
0: Okay. So they like, Chris wants to go to this party. How's he going to get home? Me. Flushing my license.
1: Yeah. Totally.
0: I can do it.
1: Yep,
0: I'll be totally. Around. I can pick him up at 10:30.
1: Yep.
0: Fell asleep. I still remember the image of my parents in my doorway.
1: Yeah.
0: Just.
1: Furious.
0: Because the issue was twofold, Rowan.
1: You cut their party off?
0: Because my brother starts calling them being like, it's now like 11:45. Jessica hasn't shown up and I can't get onto it.
1: Crap, Chris.
0: Because equal parts, Rowan, can you imagine being a parent? I have said I'm going to do it. They thought I'd die. Like, they thought I'd had a car accident.
1: Yeah.
0: So the wave of emotion to come home and find me alive and well.
1: Very well.
0: I was asleep.
1: Covered up.
0: Yes.
1: Just
0: well,
1: asking.
0: The doona. so bad. I did not live that one down. Hence why my dad was, my dad and I were like, cool. We were cool. But he was so mad. This was too far. Because they were so stressed.
1: And there's a lot of rules broken in this one.
0: A lot of rules.
1: What do you reckon the worst rule was?
0: I reckon the not having the boys in the bedroom.

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0: We will give you the first one of the day just in a sec. If you know who it is, half an hour to enter that answer as many times as you like into hit.com.au. Sound good to you, Jess?
3: Sounds pretty damn good to me.
0: All right, let's hear the first voice of the day.
4: Oh, the inspiration behind low. I mean, I'm the life of the party. T-Pain's the life of the party.
0: That was a quick one.
4: Oh, the inspiration behind low. I mean, I'm the life of the party. T-Pain's the life of the party.
3: He said the name of the song. Did you catch that? I heard it on the second iteration. Listen very closely.
4: Oh, the inspiration behind low. I mean, I'm the life of the party. T-Pain's the life of the party.
0: Well done.
3: Wait, thank you for playing it a second time. I went, I think he's given a massive clue there.
0: Yeah, I didn't hear that.
3: It's his biggest song.
0: Yes, but it did say it fast, so you may
3: he
0: actually
3: said it fast, but you got half an hour to decipher.
0: Yeah, we said it three times. You're not getting another one.
3: Sit with it. It's in there.
0: Guys, the caller contribution of the week, $500 to spend at Life and Life and Tie Speed Swift 4 hairdryer at au.lifeandtech.com. 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
3: Phenomenal contributions on the DMs, on the text line.
0: Yep.
3: But our winner this week was a caller just from yesterday, Ro. We talked about picky eaters, some new research saying parents are spending 432 hours a year satisfying the needs of the picky eaters in their house.
0: It's too long.
3: We had an adult picky eater call. Her name is Samantha. And Sam told us she has not ever eaten a vegetable.
0: Yeah.
3: Ah, sorry, caveat, she eats potatoes.
0: And she really lent into it. We thought, you know what? Dry hair and eat a pea.
3: We just discussed during Olivia Rodrigo, what's the most inoffensive vegetable? Cauliflower's got to be up there. That doesn't taste like anything.
0: Well.
3: And it's white. Like, you could mix that in a sauce and not even know.
0: My partner, Lucy, loves broccoli, does not like cauliflower. Isn't that interesting?
3: That is interesting. But pea, I think we've landed on.
0: Yeah, well, I don't like a pea.
3: Oh, you don't like a pea?
0: I'll eat it, but I don't care for it.
3: It's not a flavour, boy.
0: I don't care.
3: I mean, producer Shigo here is picking out corn from his fried rice. I mean, to each their own. Samantha?
0: With the chopsticks, producer Shigo,
5: for a four.
0: Oh, yeah.
5: I did a picky eater like that, too.
3: So, do you scoop a bunch of rice, get a corn, and then pick it out with your finger? Or do you sacrifice all the rice?
5: Yeah, just flicking with the fork, like, off to the side of the bowl or whatever.
3: Oh, poor rice that have stuck to that corn kernel. Never get eaten.
0: Oh, no. Guys, we are back on Monday with some Bruno Mars tickets.
3: Not just some, baby. Every day next
0: every
3: week.
0: Every day, Bruno Mars tickets. Guys, we'll see you from 6.
3: Have a nice weekend.
0: Bye.
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27: Hey, it's Laura Pettigrew with your local news. A grass fire that briefly threatened Collinsville homes yesterday has reignited this morning, but firefighters were at the MacArthur Street scene and have put it out. Yesterday, locals grabbed hoses and buckets to help crews put the blaze out after it sparked at around 1:20 p.m. The man accused of killing three of his neighbours at a property near Bowen has taken the stand at his own trial. Darryl Young pleaded not guilty to three counts of murder and one of attempted murder over the 2022 deaths. He told the jury he had a great relationship with his neighbour and was not at the station gate when the shootings occurred. Investigations are continuing after that yacht crashed into a reef during the Hamilton Island Race Week. The Reef Authority says the skipper could face a fine if the boat has damaged the World Heritage listed site. And Queensland has a new ombudsman. Linda Waugh has been appointed to the role.
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29: Good morning, I'm Matthew Layton. The search for at least 39 missing Australians is intensifying as the flood death toll climbs to 392. Australia is sending four more officers to Nepal within 24 hours, with Foreign Minister Penny Wong telling the ABC another team with logistics and humanitarian expertise will follow.
30: We've deployed additional staff, so we have now around 20 staff in Nepal. We will have a further four officers, consular officers, in the next 24 hours, and we are also deploying an initial team of three humanitarian response specialists.
29: Cheap black market cigarettes are under the microscope after researchers found Double Happiness contained radioactive uranium, arsenic, and higher levels of cancer-causing cadmium. Australia now has voluntary assisted dying laws in every jurisdiction after the Northern Territory passed its bill. And US President Donald Trump has ordered Lake Ontario renamed Lake America, ramping up pressure on Canada after failed trade negotiations.
0: Did you know that diabetes is Australia's fastest growing chronic condition? Over 300 Australians are diagnosed with the condition every day. Search Diabetes Australia to find out more.
29: The Broncos' home nightmare has stretched to 9 straight losses, beaten 46-20 by Melbourne. Jerome Hughes made a winning return from injury for the Storm. Coach Michael Maguire insists the Adam Reynolds drama was not a distraction.
1: Yeah, and they love their captain, and we all wanted him to run out there and have a crack at it, but it just wasn't to be.
29: Tonight, the Bulldogs face Penrith with their top 8 hopes on the line, while Manly takes on the Dragons.
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4: Today in Mackay, fine with a top of 25. Tonight, down to 15. And tomorrow, clearing showers with a high of 24. And your music sorted with a curated playlist for every mood. 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

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Now, I'm sure you know who this person is. It's Jessica Mowboy, of course. And she is part of Rhythm and the Reef 2026, which is actually on tomorrow out of the Botanic Gardens in Mackay. And in the next 15 minutes, let's have a chat to her on your number one hit music station.

0: It's Mornings with Jake Harvey on Mackay and the Wit. Sunday's hit. Well, this is so exciting because on the 29th of August, we have Rhythm and the Reef 2026. The headline act, it is none other than the amazing Jessica Mowboy. She joins me on air right now. How are you doing, Jessica?
1: Hey, Jake, what's going on?
0: I love your voice. It just brings a smile to my face immediately every time I hear it. It's so good. And so, Rhythm and the Reef 2026, how exciting to have you here in Mackay.
1: Oh, ultimate festival experience, honestly. I'm been preparing. I've been, working together with my band to put an amazing kind of like electrifying show together. So yeah, I mean, it's, I hear bigger and better, and I'm just excited to join that lineup of amazing artists. And I mean, there's two stages, I believe. So I'm just like, yeah, I look forward to really experiencing it all and, yeah, just having fun.
0: Yeah, we've got a nice local stage as well, but I feel like everybody's going to be coming over to watch you. The thing I love about you as well is people ask me, oh, what do you reckon Jessica Mowboy is going to be like? I'm like, she's Australian. She knows exactly how to put on a show. And I'm pretty sure I've gone and seen you once before in Sydney when I used to live there. And I still have memories of you performing there. You just have like an attraction to you. Like, people love to sing along to you. Music, and I feel like that's exactly what you're going to bring to this show.
1: That's what I'm looking forward to. You know, as I said, just preparing. I get quite anxious because I've seen Rhythm and Reef and what it's all about, and everyone coming from all walks of life. And yeah, it's just something that I really want to personally put together and make really, really well and enjoyable. And like you said, that whole point of you getting into the crowd and singing and hearing that song back to you, like, that's the most magical moment. And if I could have that within the set, then yeah, I'm happiest.
0: We're currently chatting to Jessica Mowboy. Now, talking about magical moments, do you have any magical moments that you've previously had in all of your music career? Do you have one in particular where you've just gone, that's one of the best moments that I remember singing?
1: Oh my goodness. I probably have to say singing with Snoop Dogg.
0: Oh, yes, yes.
1: I mean, we've recorded and written a song together, but that was a while ago, and so reconnecting with him at the AFL Grand Final was pretty spectacular. And just him, calling me up and asking if I'd love to join him on stage is just like, yeah, hell yeah, friend. But yeah, it's to have that relationship, I think, around the world with, so many other, artists and musicians is some of my favorite and, most, amazing experiences that I could have thanks to music.
0: That's so good. That's Jessica Mowboy. She is the headline act of Rhythm and the Reef 2026. It's on tomorrow out of the Botanic Gardens, and it also includes Spider Bait, Bag Raiders, June Rats, Illy, Hermitude, Rogue Traders, and so many more. Tickets on sale at rhythmandthereef.com. This is it.

0: then we will then have some sweet pillow talk and bombastic. Tell me fantastic. Got me on the box, it says I'm Mr. Rowe.
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2: Well, your clue was low, low, low, low, low, low, low. 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